0: I said, Lord, thank you that you said no to the prayer of your son. Thank you, because if you had said yes, we'd have not been redeemed.
1: Dr. Erwin Lutzer is back for another powerful discussion about prayer, why we pray, how God uses prayer to transform us, and how we can learn to align our will with His. Today on Focus on the Family with Jim Daly, we're going deeper on the subject. I'm John Fuller.
2: John, we're going to address one of the hardest areas of the Christian life, and that's when we turn to the Lord in prayer and it doesn't get answered. It doesn't get answered the way we expect. We feel silent or alienated from the Lord. That is okay to feel that way, but what we do with that is critical before the Lord. It's our attitude. And man, we covered so much great territory last time with Dr. Lutzer. Mm-hmm. It was good stuff.
1: It really was.
2: And you know, one of the things in our journey together in this life is how do we go deeper into relationship with Christ? And I'm excited because I think

0: here. So I'm thinking the whole time. So we're almost three quarters of the way through the day, and here comes this man running at me, and I'm thinking, this must be Joe. And Joe runs up, and he was on the assembly line in some capacity. But he came up to me and said, hey, I'm Joe. I love Focus on the Family, Mr. Daly. Thanks for being here today. And I said, Joe, I've heard you've got quite a testimony. He goes, yeah, I got a diagnosis of cancer. But cancer, who cares? We're all going to go down. I don't care how we go. I was like, okay, that's an interesting statement. I said, what happened? And he said, well, I had stage 4 cancer, and that night I'm already in the hospital getting a chemo treatment. And he said, the brightest light, when everybody left the room, the brightest light appeared at the end of my bed, and it was so pure love. It felt like I was going to pop. And he went through that story, and that wasn't even the most relevant part. He just said, I don't care what gets me. Something's going to get all of us. I can't wait to be tapped in to that source of love once again.
1: Hmm. Wow.
2: Yes, Jim, you know, the statistics on death are very impressive. And I remember sitting with a man who would die 40 days later. He said to me, if I could sign something to get out of this, I would. But he said, and he was 64 years old, he said, I would have to come back to this moment anyway, because there's no way to get out of death. And so if it happens when you're younger or it happens when you're older, it may not matter much to you. Of course, those who are left behind, they struggle. But, you know, in the book of Hebrews, it says that Jesus died to deliver those who through fear of death were all their lifetime subject to bondage. So to the person out there who's a true believer, just know this. Yes, we can't avoid death. We can prepare for it. But the simple fact is this. You are going to arrive in glory.
0: Yeah. Wow.
3: Yeah, what an assurance, what a confidence we can have in our faith in Christ. Dr. Erwin Lutzer is our guest today on Focus on the Family with Jim Daly, and such great insights, such powerful scriptures and examples to help you in your doubts and in your struggles in prayer. We want to equip you to thrive in Christ. That's why we're here as a ministry. And so get a copy of this book. It's going to help you do that. We've got it at focusonthefamily.ca. We'll be right back after this.
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5: Peter and Laura met at university and fell in love. A few years later, they were married. Unfortunately, like most young people, Peter and Laura had no idea that the accumulation of significant debt that started during their university years would result in serious long-term problems. These included being turned down on a mortgage when they went to purchase their first home and the tremendous financial stress that was destroying their marriage relationship. Whenever the topic of money came up, inevitably Peter and Laura ended up arguing because of the accumulation of their debts over the past several years. In my experience, most couples say that finances is the most frequent area that they argue about. Of interest, generally, there is enough money. Rather, either one or both are unknowingly violating biblical financial principles and later suffering the consequences. What's the solution? It's simple. Both husband and wife need to learn to manage God's way. 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
0: Dr. Lutzer, I have been bursting at the seams here to ask you this question. And I think it's one of the most important questions as an example. And you've done a great job giving us, you know, Abraham and Job and Paul and others in Scripture. Let's go to the source, Jesus. I mean, he goes into the Garden of Gethsemane. He knows what's coming. He knows his death is imminent, and it's going to be horrible. Scourging, hanging on a cross.

0: want to say to all those who are listening, even your unanswered prayers are heard by God. I remember in Bible college visiting a home. We were doing some home visitation, and a woman came to the door, and she was wiping her tears from her cheeks. I still remember it vividly, though it was many years ago. And she said, "Oh, forgive me. I've just been praying for my son." Now, here's the thing. I don't know what happened to her son, but I do know this, that her prayer was heard. So remember this, in Revelation chapter 5, it says that the 24 elders fell down before the Lord, and it says each of them had a golden bowl filled with incense, which is the prayers of the saints. So my dear friend, keep praying. Keep trusting. Even if your prayer isn't answered, remember this, God may have a hidden agenda. And let us begin to thank him for unanswered prayers, because we know that if they are unanswered, there must be a good reason, even if we don't know what that reason is. To be very clear, we have to live by promises, not explanations. Yeah. And so you and I must recognize here that our Savior experienced unanswered prayer, and thank God he did. When I was on the floor before the Lord, when this finally hit me, I said, "Lord, thank you that you said no to the prayer of your son. Thank you, because if you had said yes, we'd have not been redeemed." So to repeat, God may have agendas that are much greater than our experience. And what we need to do is to lean into that and say, we don't have to understand in order to keep believing. This is the trial of your faith.
1: Right. Now, and that greater is wiser as well. God has wisdom beyond what we could imagine.
0: To everyone listening, at the end of the day, it's not my will. It's not your will. Accept the will of God for you, even though it's very different than God's will for somebody else. And say, "Nevertheless, not my will, but thine."
1: Yeah, powerful words. Right at the end here, Dr. Lutzer, Johnny Erickson Tada is a person that we all know, her and her husband, Ken. Terrible teenage diving accident left her a paraplegic. She's probably one of the most amazing living inspirations in the world. I mean, she just wakes up gritting through the pain and all the suffering that she deals with, to sing for the Lord, to paint. She paints with a paintbrush in her mouth. I just received a greeting card from her, and it was one of her mouth-painted cards. Mm. And I'm sitting there, wow, Lord, she's amazing. But she has to wake up every day with that willingness. Speak to the power of her testimony.
0: I heard her say, and this, of course, is a paraphrase, that when that accident happened so many years ago, first of all, she wanted to die. She wanted to commit suicide. She couldn't do that, thankfully. And then she said she went to healing services, and everyone told her that John chapter 5 is the story for you. It's the story of the man at the pool of Bethesda. He was there for 38 years, and Jesus healed him. People said, "Claim that promise for yourself." And she did, and she wasn't healed. About 40 years later, she's taken to Israel. Of course, she's in a wheelchair, and she goes to the Pool of Bethesda. And she said that when she sat there, she thanked God that she had not been healed 40 years earlier. Because of all the good that God did through her as a result of her suffering. Thank God, even when your prayers are unanswered, because God may have a bigger vision to do in you and through you than you will ever find out about in this life.
1: So true. And, you know, Johnny, if you're listening, we love you and thank you for that witness. Yeah. That's what we mean by being a witness for Christ. And sometimes it's the short straw.

0: He's lived it so well.
1: Yeah.
0: So well. Dr. Lutzer, this has been so good. There's so much more in the book. We can't cover it all. And man, everybody needs a copy of this great resource. So thank you for being with us these past 2 days. Really good, good insights. Thank you.
2: Thank you, Jim and John.
0: Yeah, so appreciate it. To our friends in Canada, please ask for Dr. Lutzer's book, Why Doesn't God Answer My Prayers? It is a powerful resource, chock full of wonderful insights on the need for prayer, the benefit of prayer, the relationship that it develops between you and the Lord, which is critical. 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
1: Yeah, get your copy of this wonderful resource, which is so practical, Why Doesn't God Answer My Prayers, when you call 800, the letter A, and the word family.

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1: And this teenage girl said, "My mom looks in the mirror and tells herself out loud every day how ugly and fat she is." And she's in tears and she's like, "I think my mom's beautiful. And I look just like her."
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3: Hi, this is Ben Lowell, and this is Back to the Bible Canada with Dr. John Neufeld. Well, we conclude our series today, King Size Lessons on Faith and Failure, with a message titled King Hezekiah, the Measure of Greatness. So turn in your Bibles to 2 Kings chapter 18 to 19 as we join Dr. Neufeld now.
4: Phil Leinberger said, "We all want to be great, but we don't want folks to know we want to be great." And Jesus said, "Whoever would be great among you must be your servant." Do you see the difference between those two statements? The first suggests that we try to hide our passion for greatness, and the second, well, it says that we should embrace it, and then goes on to tell us how to achieve it. In other words, Jesus is appealing to our desire to be great and tells us not to hide it. "Be great," says Jesus, "by being the servant of all." And so following Jesus' lead, today's study is a study to teach you to be a great man or woman. Today we're going to be studying the life of King Hezekiah, who reigned the nation of Judah for 29 years, 715 to 686 BC. And according to 2 Kings 18 verse 5, he was the greatest king ever to succeed David on the throne. There was before him and after him no king like him. In many ways, he's the measure of greatness. Now, for 1 week, we've been doing a series on the kings of Judah, in which we're learning life lessons from their lives. And so, if you want to learn from Hezekiah, let me ask you, do you want your life to be great, or are you content to be mediocre? So today's study is intended for those who want their lives to matter by looking at the life of a man whose life not only matters, but when it comes to looking at over 40 kings who reigned in Judah and Israel after David and Solomon, this man is clearly the greatest among them. He's the poster boy for greatness. He was a man who accomplished God's purpose for him in his life, in his time. Indeed, what he did had eternal consequences. So let's start by examining how his greatness was established. And by that I mean, what's the environment under which this person rises to greatness? So let's start by examining Hezekiah's life. 2 Kings 18, 1 to 12. In the third year of Hoshea, son of Elah, king of Israel, Hezekiah, the son of Ahaz, king of Judah, began to reign. He was 25 years old when he began to reign, and he reigned 29 years in Jerusalem. His mother's name was Avi, the daughter of Zechariah. And he did what was right in the eyes of the Lord according to all that David his father had done. He removed the high places and broke the pillars and cut down the Asherah. And he broke in pieces the bronze serpent that Moses had made, for until those days the people of Israel had made offerings to it. It was called Nehushtan. He trusted in the Lord, the God of Israel, so that there was none like him among all the kings of Judah after him, nor among those who were before him. For he held fast to the Lord. He did not depart from following him, but kept the commandments that the Lord commanded Moses, and the Lord was with him. Wherever he went out, he prospered. He rebelled against the king of Assyria and would not serve him. He struck down the Philistines as far as Gaza and its territory, from watchtower to fortified city. In the fourth year of King Hezekiah, which was the seventh year of Hoshea, son of Elah, king of Israel, Shalmaneser, king of Assyria, came up against Samaria and besieged it, and at the end of 3 years he took it. In the sixth year of Hezekiah, which was the ninth year of Hoshea, king of Israel, Samaria was taken. The king of Assyria carried the Israelites away to Assyria and put them in

Hala, and on the Habor River in Gozan, and in the cities of the Medes, because they did not obey the voice of the Lord their God, but transgressed his covenant, even all that Moses, the servant of the Lord, commanded. They neither listened nor obeyed. What takes up 12 verses in 2 Kings actually takes up 3 chapters in 2 Chronicles. So borrowing from 2 Chronicles, let me give you a brief sketch of Hezekiah's early kingship. Hezekiah's father was King Ahaz. He was evil. He was an idolater. He sacrificed one of his sons, one of Hezekiah's brothers, as a burnt offering to a pagan god. I remember years ago hearing the testimony of an Indian man. I got to know him. His name was Rochunga Pudayate. He's a great man. He'd been used by God to translate the Bible into his native language, but his father was the chief of a tribe that was a cannibal tribe, headhunters. Rochunga says that as a little boy, he remembered the rows of shrunken heads on his grandfather's shelf and how he hated the gospel when he first heard it. You know, I wondered how horrifying that would be, but that's exactly how Hezekiah was raised, with the horrifying thought that even his own brother was not exempt from being burned as a sacrifice to a demon. You know, the political situation in which he grew up was equally as terrifying. A new nation had arisen, more powerful and cruel than any that they had seen, far more than David or Solomon or any king before him had faced. This nation was a true superpower, Assyria. Historians tell us that Assyria was the most brutal, barbarous, ruthless war machine the world had ever known. Its atrocities and war crimes were a byword, and its name was universally hated and feared. They had begun to demand tribute from all the smaller nations of which Judah was a part, of Israel, of Moab, Syria, Philistia, Edom, Tyre, Sidon, Ammon. All the little powers were now under the power of Assyria. All Assyria had to do was demand money, and all the small countries paid. And then, when they wanted to, they simply invaded any nation, destroyed its capital, mercilessly killed its inhabitants, and take anyone who was left and deport them, the entire population, to another place. Hezekiah watched as the Assyrians invaded Israel, his brother to the north, and they did exactly that, and now Israel would cease to be a nation. So I want to talk about greatness and how it's established. So first of all, if you don't know it yet, greatness is most often defined in times of great trouble. I don't know of anyone who's ever made

0: how Hezekiah was established as a great man. Early in his reign, he repaired the temple of the Lord, which had been allowed to degenerate. Indeed, the entire worship in the temple had ceased. Hezekiah repaired the temple, reinstituted worship in Israel. It may seem strange if you think about it. I mean, against the looming foreign crisis, this man doesn't look at the threat, he's looking at the Lord. The temple, the worship, obedience to God, that's been neglected. And he wants to clean out the temple, and he wants God's people to return and worship. Now, I can guarantee you something. The Assyrian Morning News never picked up on that story. The world would have thought that he was doing something that was completely irrelevant. You know, the world expects everyone to react to a crisis in terms of that crisis. You know, when we have a financial crisis, we think about what? Money. When we have a marriage crisis, well, we think about how do we solve that? You know, we live in a world that doesn't want to hear the gospel. And so some of us think, I mean, what are the best techniques to make the church grow? But here's the second marker of how his greatness was established. See, great leaders like Hezekiah always know what really matters. The world never knows what matters. It takes a great man of God to know what matters. Do you know what matters? Worship matters. Prayer matters. The word matters. Not neglecting fellowship with God's people, that matters. Faithful in worship. Finding your spiritual gift. Using it in sacrificial ministry. It's all that stuff that matters. It's huge. Great leadership is also humble and God-focused. According to 2 Chronicles chapter 30, Hezekiah reestablished the celebration of the Passover. That was the celebration of the lamb that was slain so that God would deliver his people. It was God who delivers. And if you think about the New Testament, it's Passover that tells us how Christ, our Passover lamb, was our substitute to deliver us from sin and death. Now, according to 2 Chronicles 31, Hezekiah appointed the priest to serve. And he gives money for the operation of the priests, and he gives out of his own pockets, and amazingly, the entire nation starts to tithe. Yeah, tithe, gives generously for worship, and everyone begins to follow his lead, and they begin to give. And that leads to a fourth principle of greatness. It's called leadership. Leadership inspires others. Now, this is the background to his greatness, and it's amazing how many of us miss this. You know, I sometimes hear Christians say, I'm going to make a great impact for Christ. Let's say they get involved in politics or in business or, you know, something. But they neglect these matters, worship, the word, prayer, preaching, giving, serving, etc. You'll never be great if you don't know what really matters. But that leads us now to how Hezekiah faced the greatest crisis of his life, the crisis of the Assyrian army. 2 Kings 18 verse 13 says, in the 14th year of King Hezekiah, Sennacherib, king of Assyria, came up against all the fortified cities of Judah and took them. Yeah, a truly great man was about to face a crisis.
1: What does nearly 70 years of faithful Bible teaching look like? What has God done through this ministry, and where is He leading us next? We recently created a vision and mission booklet to answer exactly those questions. It tells the story of Back to the Bible Canada, its history, its calling, and the future we believe God has set before us. Because this is not simply our mission. We are stewards of something that belongs entirely to Him, and what a privilege it is that He invites us to serve it together. Whether you're a longtime listener or just discovering this ministry, we invite you to download and read that document. It may just deepen your understanding of what God is doing through Back to the Bible Canada and how you can be part of it. Find it today at backtothebible.ca.
0: Hezekiah's nation of Judah, city after city, fell to the Assyrians, and now it would not be long until they stood outside the gates of Jerusalem, and they would come to smash down its walls, destroy the temple, kill its king, and transport the entire population to another place. Nothing like this had ever happened in the history of Judah. 2 Kings 18, 14-16. And Hezekiah, king of Judah, sent to the king of Assyria at Lachish, saying, I have done wrong, withdraw from me. Whatever you impose on me, I will bear. And the king of Assyria required of Hezekiah, king of Judah, 300 talents of silver and 30 talents of gold. And Hezekiah

gave him all the silver that was found in the house of the Lord and in the treasuries of the king's house. At that time, Hezekiah stripped the gold from the doors of the temple of the Lord and from the doorposts that Hezekiah, king of Judah, had overlaid and gave it to the king of Assyria. Let me try to explain all that. Early in his reign, in the time of wealth and prosperity, Hezekiah had been involved in beautifying the temple, and now he's forced to strip that beauty away. So how do we understand that? Well, I think on one hand, we could see that Hezekiah is gaining a brief respite so that he can garner up his resources for what will lie ahead. See, at this time, Hezekiah is doing all that he can, knowing that that's not going to be enough. And that's a king-sized lesson for all of us. Whether you're fighting external enemies or internal enemies, including your own sin, please know that even though the odds against you are larger than you can imagine, and they are, God calls you to do what you can. For instance, you can't win the war over your flesh, but you must act. Be faithful in reading the Word. Form relationships of accountability, like in a Bible study that you attend. Pray. Keep from the place where you're being tempted. Do what you can, knowing it's not enough because you need the Lord. And that's what Hezekiah did. His efforts were feeble, but that doesn't mean they were insignificant. But the pressure was about to heat up. 2 Kings 18:17. And the king of Assyria sent the Tartan, the Rabsaris, and the Rabshakeh with a great army from Lachish to King Hezekiah at Jerusalem. And they went up and came to Jerusalem. And when they arrived, they came and stood by the conduit of the upper pool, which is on the highway to the washer's field. Now the Tartan is the commander-in-chief, the man overseeing the great unstoppable army of Assyria. He in rank was second only to the king. The Rabsaris, that was the chief eunuch and the next in command under the Tartan, and the Rabshakeh was in fact the king's chief cupbearer and also the field commander. Now these were all very important officials directly under the king. And then Hezekiah surprises the Assyrians. He doesn't go out to meet them. He sends his representatives. In effect, he's saying, I'm not speaking to the underlings of the king of Assyria. In short, Hezekiah is saying, I do not consider myself in any way inferior to the king of Assyria. The commanders are shocked. They say, on what are you basing this confidence of yours? We'll destroy you like any other people we've already destroyed. And if you say that you're basing your confidence on your God, well, your God is not going to be any better than any of the other gods that we've already destroyed. Tell you a story. Back in the year 1830, a British archaeologist by the name of Major Taylor was on an archaeological dig in the ancient city of Nineveh, which was in fact the capital of the Assyrian Empire. And he discovered what has been called a prism. It was a six-sided column made of baked clay, a hexagon, on which all six sides were covered with writing, some 500 lines. And it turns out it was an Assyrian description of King Sennacherib, the king of Assyria who threatened Hezekiah. The description begins by calling Sennacherib the favorite of the gods, a mighty man, a perfect hero, the man who consumes all his enemies with a thunderbolt, the man who all kings fear. Then amazingly, the prism contains the words of Sennacherib in which he describes attacking all the cities of Judah, and then it describes receiving tribute from Hezekiah, and then he goes on to say that he surrounded Jerusalem with his army, and in his words, Sennacherib boasts, I have shut up Hezekiah as a bird in a cage.

Now, interestingly enough, the Prism never says anymore. I mean, you'd expect that it would talk about how he had destroyed him, but the Prism simply ends. No further words are spoken. But the Bible tells us what happened when Sennacherib didn't have the courage to tell the end of the story. You know, they met the officials of Hezekiah. They seemed confident, so they fished around. Did Hezekiah have a secret agreement with Egypt? But no, it must be something else. And this brings us to the second principle of rising greatness. First, you have to do all you can, but second, you must wait on God. And that's the entire secret of Hezekiah's greatness. Hezekiah reckoned that he had a great God and that God was for him. Did you hear that? Hezekiah was not convinced he was a great king, but he was convinced that he had a great God. God was for him. And that kind of confidence is called faith. And faith tells us several things. One, God is not angry with me, nor has he rejected me. But the anger of God, we know in the New Testament, has fallen on Jesus, and that Jesus and I are united. His future is my future. And second, if then God is for me, who can be against me? If they fight me, they'll fight against God. Now, believing that may not immediately change the external situation, but I tell you, it will give you a great confidence in your struggles. Whatever enemies you face, base your confidence on God. But the Assyrians are laughing. No God has ever delivered us from their hand. Your God won't be able to do that either. And all the people of Judah who stood on the wall at Jerusalem looking at the horde are silent. No one says a word. King Hezekiah has told him, say nothing. And what then does Hezekiah do? He sends his men to go speak to the prophet Isaiah. And Isaiah was a contemporary of Hezekiah. And Isaiah sends him a message back. He says, don't be afraid. None of those men you see standing outside of Jerusalem will enter this city. This army will return home humiliated. And then Hezekiah enters the temple of the Lord. So let's read a part of his prayer. 2 Kings 19:16-19. Incline your ear, O Lord, and hear. Open your eyes, O Lord, and see, and hear the words of Sennacherib, which he has sent to mock the living God. Truly, O Lord, the kings of Assyria have laid waste the nations and their lands, and have cast their gods into the fire, for they were not gods, but the work of men's hands, wood and stone. Therefore they were destroyed. So now, O Lord, our God, save us, please, from his hand, that all the kingdoms of the earth may know that you, O Lord, are God alone. And if you miss how Hezekiah prayed, I think you're going to miss the entire point of this account. The idea of greatness will permanently pass you by if you miss this. Look at verse 19. That the world would know that you, O Lord, are God alone. Here's why Hezekiah is great. It turns out he's not trying to defend himself or his city or, for that matter, anything. What Hezekiah is all about, he's a man who longs to see what Moses had predicted would happen. Numbers 14:21. One day, all the earth will be filled with the glory of the Lord. Hezekiah's great delight is the thought that God will be glorified. That's what he wanted. God, he says, manifest your glory in the earth. So how does this event end? 2 Kings 19:35-37. And that night the angel of the Lord went out and struck down 185,000 in the camp of the Assyrians. And when people rose early in the morning, behold, these were all dead bodies. Then Sennacherib, king of Assyria, departed and went home and lived in Nineveh. And as he was worshiping in the house of Nisroch his god, Adrammelech and Sherezer his sons struck him down with a sword and escaped into the land of Ararat. And Esarhaddon his son reigned in his place. See, God treated Sennacherib in the same way that he treated Pharaoh of Egypt. And when in the year 1830, Major Taylor discovered the Prism, it turns out that the glory of Hezekiah's God was still remembered even in our day. It still testifies to us today. Do you want greatness? Listen, Sennacherib, with his great army, was not so great after all. Yes, he had shut up Hezekiah as a bird in a cage, but those ended up being the last words he spoke on that subject. And the final paragraph was written by God. Sennacherib, the great king, was hacked to death by his sons. But Hezekiah, whose only weapon was his confident trust in God, reminds us that God alone is great, and that God blesses those whose eyes look to him and take pleasure in the glory of God. See, the pathway to true greatness is to give up our own

0: greatness and see the greatness of God, surrender to Him, and to be confident that if God is for us, who can be against us?
1: Thanks so much, John. You know, your message today reminded me one of the highlights we experience when we take people on a pilgrimage to Israel is Hezekiah's tunnel. Maybe you could reflect on the significance of that story.
0: Yeah, it's a great story because even though I didn't raise it here, I mean, when you go there and when you know the story of Hezekiah, I mean, it suddenly becomes very plain. So, you know, the king of Assyria has surrounded Jerusalem, but before that actually happens, Hezekiah is making preparations. He doesn't want to have happen what, you know, happened to the Jebusites when David took the city from them. He went up the water shaft. So Hezekiah constructs a separate water shaft that can't be penetrated and that will give the city the amount of water that it needs. So he did actually make all the preparations that he could possibly make. And that's, you know, just an amazing story. And, you know, if you go to Jerusalem, you've got to go to Hezekiah's tunnel because it speaks to us of these very events that are spoken about here of a time of great distress. And yet it was a time, as we know, that God delivered his people. And that's the wonderful truth that we all can remember, that in the end, God delivers us.
1: Thanks again, John. And remember to join us again next week right here on Back to the Bible Canada, Bible teaching you can trust.

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2: Long before YouTube videos, we often sat around our living room telling stories that made us laugh. Hey, those were the days. That's all we needed. We had no TV. We had to come up with our own violence. Once my dad borrowed a laughing machine from someone. You pulled a little string, let it go, and a contagious laugh spilled forth. Of course, all borrowed things must be returned, but the gift of laughing together as a family remained through the years. One Sunday evening, we jumped into our Titanic-sized Mercury Meteor to visit a nearby church where friends were being baptized. And it put my father in mind of a story he'd heard, one he tried to tell while keeping his eyes on the road. Wanting to be baptized, a dear lady named Ethel visited Fred the minister to tell him so. Fred was barely 5 feet tall, bald, slope-shouldered, with thick wire-rimmed spectacles that made him look like a snapping beetle and an Adam's apple that kept trying to come up for air. He happily agreed to baptize her, but first Fred helped her understand that baptism is an outward sign that God is doing great things inside, that we identify with Christ's death and resurrection when we go under and are raised up again. She agreed, but when she left his office, Fred scratched his head. She was large, to say the least, and he wondered how it would go. Would the baptismal tank be big enough? Would he be strong enough to lower her under without slipping? If so, could he bring her back up again? Fred had once lifted weights, not heavy ones, but when he flexed, something still rippled. He would be fine. But what about her? What would she wear? For the sake of modesty and church tradition, baptismal candidates were always dressed in choir robes pulled over prudent swimsuits, but the closet did not hold one large enough for her.

0: her. I know, he thought. My wife loves sewing. I'll have her sew 2 choir robes together. The sleeves can be tied in neat little bows at the front and back. No one will notice. So that's what they did. On Saturday, Fred helped the janitor hang thick curtains from sturdy wires to create makeshift dressing rooms, then poured warm water into the baptismal tank, which was positioned 2 feet from the ladies' change room. They stepped back and smiled. What could possibly go wrong? The next night, the church was jam-packed. Lights were dimmed, and half the youth group was baptized first. One candidate remained. Ethel emerged nervously from the ladies' change area, wearing the 2 choir robes. A few short steps, and she entered the water. Pastor Fred smiled nervously and steadied her with 1 rippling arm. But as she entered the tank, the water level rose fast up past Fred's Adam's apple, and suddenly he lost his grip. With a squeal, Ethel grabbed for something to steady her. All she could reach was the change room curtain, and when she fell in, the chain reaction began. The curtain fell first, then Fred, then Ethel. Those who were dressing grabbed whatever they could to hide themselves. As poor Fred bobbed up and down like a cork, he yelled, "Hit the lights!" The head usher panicked and turned them on higher. I can still see Mom laughing hard as Dad told this story. And to his credit, he managed to keep our meteor on the road. You know, I go to church partly because the Bible tells me not to neglect doing so, and because I need to be with God and other believers. I also go because of a mom and dad who took Jesus seriously, and themselves not so much. No pastor can promise that things will get as interesting as they did that baptism night. But I trust you'll go to church. Don't wait for the hearse to take you there.
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1: Everyone, it is your Full Line Egg Southwest Explorer, Violet Saretsky, here at Frontier Days. And let me tell you, it has been a great day, and we're going to be here for a couple more hours as well. And I will be hanging out at the Roadhammers concert, which I just know is going to be so much fun. I got to listen to their warm-up, which was awesome, and we had a good chat after, so I'm really looking forward to hearing them live. And the rest of the fair is going great as well. I mean, the rides are full, but the lineups are not too long, which is great. The food looks, smells, tastes delicious, as well as their lemonades. And I am a little bit ashamed to admit I am on my third lemonade in 3 days, but you know, whatever gets us through the day, right? So yeah, it's been a great day. Watching all of the free entertainment has also been awesome. So I definitely recommend you come on down to Frontier Days and make sure on your way in to scan that QR code on the side of my truck for a chance to win an e-bike from Canadian Tire.

A warm welcome to our program, Prophecy for Today, where we study biblical prophecy and its application to our daily life. It's a wonderful day to worship God. I'm William Steves. Let's pray. Dear Lord and Heavenly Father, today as we come before you, we thank you for your inspired word. We thank you that you have chosen to reveal yourself to us in the Scriptures, and that by such revelation we can know Christ. I pray we would faithfully study your word, rightly dividing your truth. And it is in the name of Jesus Christ, the living word, I pray. Amen.

Maranatha, friends, the Lord is coming. Exodus 15, 1 and 2. Then sang Moses and the children of Israel this song unto the Lord, and spake, saying, I will sing unto the Lord, for he hath triumphed gloriously. The horse and his rider hath he thrown into the sea. The Lord is my strength and song, and he has become my salvation. He is my God, and I will prepare him an habitation, my father's God, and I will exalt him. As he celebrates the victory that God has given over the Egyptian army, Moses says that the Lord has triumphed gloriously. When God does wonderful things, as we see in the miraculous crossing of the Red Sea, he is glorified. The glory doesn't come just from the death of God's enemies, but rather from the demonstration of God's manifest power and superiority. Moses recognizes the glory and majesty of God, and so he humbles himself. He says that because of what God has done, he will prepare him an habitation. He will exalt him. This is always the correct response to the wonderful works of God. As we consider all the great things God has done for us, we should bow the knee and offer him the worship he so richly deserves. You're listening to Prophecy for Today. I'm William Steves. Today's letter comes from Ontario. 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
1: Shall we pray? Father, we bow before Thee today and are so thankful for the great salvation Thou hast provided through the Lord Jesus Christ on Calvary's tree when He shed His precious blood for the remission of our sins. Father, I pray right now

the many who are lost, the many who think that they're saved, the many who hope that they're going to be saved, the many who are depending on the church or the sacraments or the mass or the preacher or the priest or the rabbi. Lord, help them to look away today to Jesus, the only Savior of sinners. And I pray that many will be saved even right now by trusting him into their hearts as by faith. I ask it in Jesus' name. Amen. When the disciples came to Jesus in Matthew 24 and asked him, "What shall be the sign of thy coming and of the end of the world?" He spoke of the days of Noah. And not only was the days of Noah characterized by the multiplication of the population, but Jesus said, as it was in the days of Noah, they were eating and drinking, marrying and giving in marriage. And the great pastime of our nation today is eating and drinking. Have you ever seen so much eating? Have you ever seen so many restaurants? Have you ever seen so many fast food outlets? What about drinking? Have you ever seen so much drinking? Even among children under teens. That's right. Boys and girls who are not even teenagers. The drinking today is all over the land. Far more serious so far than the drugs. Most deaths on the highways come from drinking than marrying and giving in marriage. My, the divorces, the common law marriages, the adultery, the fornication, the sexual sins of our day. Divorces everywhere, even in the pulpits. Friends, it's all a sign of the time. But Jesus said something else. Matthew 24:12. Iniquity shall abound. Iniquity shall abound. That word iniquity is lawlessness. Lawlessness shall abound. Now, we know that sin is no new thing. It is as old as Adam. Moreover, we are sure that it was abounding sin which brought forth God's abounding grace. In addition to other signs now appearing, the moral sign is prominent. Lawlessness characterizes our generation. And it is no secret that the modern tide of immorality among men, women, and children and young people is without parallel in the history of civilization. What about prophecy? Well, let's just read some of the signs that we read in the daily papers. Here's one, taken from the New York Times. We are witnessing the death of the old morality. In our world of masses of people, jet age travel, nuclear power, and fragmented families, conditions are changing so fast that the established moral guidelines have been yanked from our hands. You see, lawlessness abounding. Here's one. We are free to be prejudiced, to cheat, or chisel. We are left floundering in a money-motivated, sex-obsessed, big-city-dominated society. Lawlessness abounding. We are heading into danger. We are in the midst of a moral crisis. Lawlessness abounding. Yes, most Americans hate to admit we are in a crisis, but its bitter fruits are all around about us. The beatnik, the racist, the wild kid, the price-rigging executive, the pregnant high school girl, the dope addict, the vandal, the bribed athlete, the uncared-for aged, the poor, the criminal. Television depicts shoot-em-up violence as the American way of life. And this, of course, is an indication of lawlessness abounding before the coming of the Lord. Our greatest danger is the decline in religious conviction and moral character. You know, these are statements by people of the world, and they are concerned. They can see what our world is like. And what our world is like is exactly what is prophesied in the Word of God. Let me read 2 Timothy 3. This know also, that in the last days perilous times shall come. For men shall be lovers of their own selves, covetous, boasters, proud, blasphemers, disobedient to parents, without natural affection, homosexuality, truce-breakers, false accusers, incontinent, fierce, despisers of those that are good, traitors, heady, high-minded, lovers of pleasures more than lovers of God. Have you ever seen anything like the pleasures today? The Lord's Day is no longer the Lord's Day. It's just a sports day. It's a pleasure day. And notice this, having a form of godliness, but denying the power thereof. Oh, yes, there's religion everywhere. But friends, it's religion without power, religion without the Holy Spirit. See, from such turn away. For of this sort are they which creep into houses and lead captive silly women laden with sins, led away with divers lusts.

0: us, ever learning and never able to come to the knowledge of the truth. Yes, the moral conditions in this world fit the biblical description of conditions on the earth at the end time. Jesus is coming again, friends. Every indication is that the coming of the Lord draweth nigh. And as believers, friends, we need to search our hearts first. There's so much worldliness. There's so little time spent in the Word of God and in prayer and in a holy walk with God. Friends, you can't walk with Christ and the devil at the same time. It's one or the other. And many Christians have become backslidden. Many Christians have turned their backs upon God and upon the Bible and upon the power of the Holy Spirit. We are to be filled with the Spirit every day. And if you're not saved today, friends, you're right now on the way to hell. People often write in and say, what do I have to do to go to hell? You don't have to do anything to go to hell. You don't have to rob a bank or commit adultery. All you have to do is do what you're doing. Stay away from Jesus. Stay away from the Bible. Stay away from the cross work of Christ. And you'll automatically die and go to hell because you're a sinner right now. The wages of sin is death. But praise God, Jesus died for sinners, not good people. And if you're willing to come as a sinner and repent, turn from sin, and by faith right now receive Jesus into your heart, He will save you and forgive you your sins. We'd love to hear from you. This broadcast is sponsored by the People's Gospel Hour, Halifax, Nova Scotia, Canada, B3J3A1. Our United States address, the People's Gospel Hour, Box 55862, Boston, Massachusetts, 02205. 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
1: Here's Dr. Charles Stanley, keeping believers in touch with God.
2: I do believe that a person who is honest with God about their life, and you want to live a godly life, that when God comes into your life with something that is difficult and he begins to change your life, when your attitude is right, you will thank him. How many of us, for example, would be where we are in our relationship to God today were it not for pain, suffering, hurt, loss, misunderstanding, rejection, disease, you name it. He uses all of that in our behalf. His ultimate goal, he says, is this. Romans 8:29. He has predestined us to be conformed to the likeness of his son. So you know what he's up to? Whatever it takes to make us like his son, he's working at it.
1: For help and hope from God's word, go to intouchcanada.org.
3: If God says, when you place your trust in him, you're saved through your faith in Christ, Satan comes along and says, no, you're not. God says, yes, you are. When you start doubting your salvation, whom did you choose to believe? Satan. What does the Bible say about Satan? He's the father of lies. He's the accuser of the brethren. Now, I either am going to believe what God says, or I'm going to believe what the devil says.
4: The Bible says that salvation is a free gift from God. Have you ever wondered if maybe it has some hidden exceptions or add-ons? Stay with us for In Touch, the teaching ministry of Dr. Charles Stanley, to hear a firm biblical affirmation that eternal life is truly a free gift to all who believe. Let's listen in to Dr. Stanley's message.
3: Now, what I'd like to do to begin with is to distinguish between the very idea of eternal security and assurance, because what I want to talk about primarily is the fact that you and I can have assurance that we have the gift of eternal life, because many people have the gift of eternal life but are not assured of it. And they'll go through all of their life sort of partially tormented oftentimes with the idea, well, suppose I really don't have it. Suppose I have made this decision, but I really and truly do not have eternal life. So let's talk about what eternal security is for a moment. Eternal security is that work of God by which he guarantees the gift of eternal life once received is forever and can never be lost. It is God's guarantee that the gift of eternal life once received is forever and cannot be lost. That's what eternal security is. Now, assurance is a confident realization that you possess eternal life. It is an intellectual and a spiritual recognition and confidence that you possess this life that lasts forever. So with that in mind, let's talk about why people doubt the idea that they really and truly have eternal life when, if you ask them, now, what did you do to receive Jesus Christ as your personal Savior? Here's what they'll tell you. Oftentimes they will give you the very exact truth that you and I know. They have acknowledged that Jesus Christ is the Son of God. They've acknowledged their sinfulness and that their sin has separated them from God. They've acknowledged that if they confess their sins, that Jesus will forgive them. They acknowledge that his death at the cross paid their sin debt in full. They acknowledge the fact that if they ask Jesus Christ to save them, he will do it. Go through all of that. Are you sure of your salvation? Well, they hesitate and hem-haw around. I'm just not absolutely sure. So there's some very specific reasons. Now listen carefully. More than likely, if you doubt that you have the gift of eternal life, you doubt that you've been saved, you doubt that you're eternally secured by God, more than likely you're going to find a reason in one of these that I'm going to mention. So let's begin with the first one, and that's this. One of the reasons that people doubt their assurance, they have no assurance, they doubt their eternal security, they doubt their eternal life, is because they don't have it. That's the reason they doubt it, because they've never been saved. They had some good feelings, They made some decisions. They decided to change the way they were going to live. They walked down a church aisle and said, I want to be baptized. I want to join this church. I want to be better. I want to do good. I want to this and I want to that and I want to the other. And you know what? Never trusted Jesus Christ as their personal Savior. Never looked to the cross for the forgiveness.

of their sins. And so one of the primary reasons people have no assurance of salvation is because they've never trusted Jesus Christ personally, deliberately, willfully, at a moment in time with their soul, with their spirit, with their whole eternal destiny. That's a primary reason. Well, another one of those reasons that people doubt their salvation, doubt what God has done in their life, and I think probably a reason that most people will usually deny and sometimes is simply this. It's just a satanic attack. Now let me ask you a question. If God says, when you place your trust in Him, you're saved through your faith in Christ, Satan comes along and says, no, you're not. God says, yes, you are. When you start doubting your salvation, whom did you choose to believe? Satan. What does the Bible say about Satan? He's the father of lies. He's the accuser of the brethren. Now, I either am going to believe what God says, or I'm going to believe what the devil says. Now, somebody says, well, you know, Satan's just harassed me about this and questioned my salvation, and well, I don't know anymore. What you're saying is I'm beginning to believe what Satan says rather than what God says. You see, it is cut and dried. It is black and white. It is very clear. It's not a matter of being dogmatic. It's a matter of facing the truth. And if I face the truth, I've got to believe what God says. I've got to believe what the devil says. So it may be that Satan's just harassing you. And remember what he said to Eve? He said, now, wait a minute. Did God really, is that really what he said? Well, one of the primary reasons people doubt their eternal life is because they can't pinpoint the exact time. Now, there are people who say, well, I know I got saved back yonder somewhere, but you know what? I'm not sure exactly when it happened. So I don't know whether I'm saved or not. Well, let's talk about it. What did you do? Well, you know, I can't exactly remember that. Well, tell me about your attitude now. I mean, you know, want to live godly before Him, trusting Jesus Christ. I mean, to listen to their testimony be as good as any of ours. But they can't tell you the exact time. And so what happens? They begin to doubt that they were saved. Now listen, the Bible doesn't say, believe on the Lord Jesus Christ and don't ever forget when it happened and thou shalt be saved. Doesn't say that. Because I can name a few very, very, very prominent Christians in this country that none of us that doubt their salvation who tell you, I can't remember when. Now, somebody says, well, here's the prayer you pray, and you say, well, Lord, I do want to ask you to forgive me of my sins, and I'm trusting you as my personal Savior. In a split second somewhere in that, you become a child of God. Well, you know, I can remember the event, but I can't remember the day. I think it was in the summer. I know how old I was. But if somebody says, now tell me exact when, I couldn't tell them that. But I can tell you for sure I know I'm saved. And there are multitudes of people out there who can't tell you the exact time. So when somebody says, well, you know, I'm not sure I can because I just can't remember. Now, you will also hear people say, if you can't remember the event and you can't remember the time, more than likely you've never been saved. Get down here on your knees. Well, you know what? You can't justify that. You can't prove that. There's nothing in the Bible says that's true. Here's one of the most prominent reasons right here. Listen to this. Person says, sometimes I'll read the scripture to them and say, now, is that what you've done? You mean to tell me that you read the scripture, you asked Jesus Christ to forgive you of your sins, you told Him personally, deliberately, willfully, in that moment in time, you were trusting Him as your personal Savior? Yes, I did. And you're not sure? No, I'm not sure. After I read that to a person, then I give it and let them read it. If thou shalt confess with thy mouth the Lord Jesus, believe in your heart God raised Him from the dead, thou shalt be saved. That true? Yes. Have you done that? Yes. Are you sure? Not sure. Well, after I give it to them about three times, and I have had some people read it 10 times. Now, read that to me again. Believe on the Lord Jesus Christ, thou shalt be saved. You believe? Yes, I do. You understand what believe means to believe? Yes, I do. You're not saved? Well, I'm not sure. Then I know what's wrong. Then I know there's something going on in their life which they either have not dealt with, refuse to deal with, which undercuts their assurance, which we said a few moments ago, the very beginning about sin. And so it comes up and finally, well, I never have been baptized. That's it. Well, what's that got to do with my assurance? It's got everything to do. And here's the reason. He says, as you go make disciples of all nations, baptizing them in the name of the Lord Jesus Christ, in the name of the Son of God, baptizing them in the name of the Father and the Son and the Holy Spirit, teaching them to observe all these things that I've commanded you, and Lord, I'll be with you all the way. My friend, let me tell you something. You can reason all you want to.
But if you refuse to be baptized, once you're saved, you are deliberately, willfully living in disobedience to the will of God. You

You are not in the will of God. You're not living in the will of God for the simple reason that you have refused to do what God said do. Well, I'm already saved. I don't need to be baptized. You may already be saved, but you know what? You need to check your attitude. Because if you refuse to do what God says do, well, that water bothers me. Well, you know what? You'll get over it. It's real. It doesn't take very long. You know, dip you down, bring you right back up. That's not the excuse. There's something wrong. If you're unwilling to be baptized, either you're unsaved or you're living in rebellion. If baptism was good enough for Jesus and the command of Jesus, give me one biblical reason for not being baptized. And if your feeling is argumentative and if your attitude is rebellion, then you need to ask yourself the question, have I ever been saved? Why would I resist something so simple but so profound and so meaningful in the eyes of Almighty God? Why would I resist that if something in my life was not absolutely, totally out of order with the plan of God? Another reason that people doubt their eternal gift of salvation is this. They say, you know what, I think maybe I may have committed unpardonable sin. I just have a feeling I have. Well, what did you do to commit that? Well, you know, I'm not sure, but way back young in my life. And besides that, I just feel like I have. I feel like I have sinned so much in my life that I must have committed unpardonable sin. Well, what do you think that is? Well, they give you all kind of reasons of what they think. Let me tell you something. You're listening carefully. You cannot commit the unpardonable sin in this day and time. Listen to what the Bible says. If we confess our sins, all except the unpardonable. No, that's not what he says. If we confess our sins, listen, God is faithful and he is right in forgiving, cleansing us, the Bible says, forgiving us our sins. Why? Because that's what Jesus went to the cross for. Now listen, if you die without Christ, there is no forgiveness on the other side. But as long as you have breath in this body of yours and you can ask God to forgive you of your sins, you can be forgiven no matter what. The Word of God says, if you confess your sins, he's faithful and just to forgive you. The Word of God says, he that cometh to me, I will in no wise cast him out. So when you say, well, I'm just afraid I've committed unpardonable sin. No, you haven't. You die without Christ, there's no pardon on the other side. And so when I think about all these reasons that people give for doubting our Lord, doubting his security, somewhere along the way, more than likely you've heard yours. Now, here's what I want to think about. So, all right, I've heard all that, but now what's the real basis now of my assurance? There are four bases for our absolute, unwavering assurance that we are eternally secure in him, that we have the gift of eternal life once we trust Christ as our Savior. And the first basis of it is this: the powerful, unchanging promises of Almighty God. I want you to turn, if you will, let's start with John 3:16. I'm going to take you through a few verses here. The powerful, awesome, unchangeable promises of God. And here's one of them. Number one, John 3:16. For God so loved the world that he gave his only begotten Son, that whosoever believes in him should not perish but have everlasting life. Promise number one. Chapter number five. And listen to this verse. Verse 24. Truly, truly, I say to you, he who hears my word, this is the Son of God. He who hears my word and believes him, God who sent me, has presently eternal life, does not come into condemnation or judgment, but has already passed out of eternal death into eternal life. Now listen to that. He says, if we believe, if we hear it and we believe it, we have already passed out of eternal death into eternal life. Look, you will, in verse chapter 10. This is the last one. Chapter 10, look at this. Verse 27. These are all the promises of God, all in just one book of the Bible. Verse 27, my sheep hear my voice. I know them and they follow me. I give unto them, listen to this, I give unto them eternal life. They shall never perish. No one shall snatch them out of my hand. Period. My Father who gave them to me is greater than all. No one's able to snatch them out of my Father's hand. I am the Father one.
And look at that.

verse. Look, if you will, in verse 28. I give unto them eternal life. They shall never perish. No one shall snatch them out of my hand. Who can take you out of God's hand? Nobody. Somebody says, well, I can just get out on my own. No, you can't. No, you can't. You say, well, he said somebody else snatch you out. Well, listen, nobody can take you out of God's hand. He says, no one is able to snatch them out of the Father's hand, and I and the Father are one. You know what he says? You can't lose it. So rest in it. So basis number one, the awesome, irrevocable, unchangeable promises of God. That is the first basis of it. The second basis is this, the unconditional love of God for us. Turn back, if you will, to Romans chapter 5 for a moment. Romans chapter 5, listen to what Paul says. He says in verse 6, for while we were still helpless at the right time, Christ died for the ungodly. Verse 8, God demonstrates his own love toward us in that while we were yet sinners, Christ died for us. Look, if you will, in the 8th chapter of Romans and listen to this awesome passage that we know. He says in verse 33, who shall bring a charge against God's elect? God is the one who justifies. He says, for example, who can charge any one of us with anything that would cause God to cast us out? No one. Then he says, who is the one who condemns? Christ Jesus is he who died. Yes, rather, who was raised and who's at the right hand of God to make intercession for us. Then he asks this question, who shall separate us from the love of Christ? Shall tribulation or distress or persecution or famine or nakedness or peril or sword? You may go through all those things, have all kinds of doubts and tribulations and trials. Will that separate you from God? Mm-mm. Just as it is written, for thy sake we are all being put to death all day long. We were considered as sheep to be slaughtered. But in all these things, all this turmoil, tribulation, heartache, we overwhelmingly conquer. Through Christ who loved us. For I am convinced, persuaded, that neither death, nor life, nor angels, nor principalities, nor things present, things to come, nor powers, nor heights, nor depths, nor any other created thing shall be able to separate us from the love of God which is in Christ Jesus the Lord. You know what? He said, what can separate us? Who can separate us? Who can charge anything up to God's elect? Nobody. What can separate us from the love of God? Nothing can separate us from the love of God. Then listen, if nothing can separate you from the love of God, nobody can charge you legitimately in the eyes of God, then tell me what in the world could cause you to be unsure of a salvation purchased by God through his Son, Jesus Christ, given to you as a gift, and absolutely promised that it lasts forever. Give me a legitimate biblical reason for doubting your security. Right. There is no legitimate reason. Basis number three is the finished work of Jesus on the cross. Read you just a couple of verses. Look, if you will, in Hebrews. Finished work of Jesus on the cross. Well, this is the ultimate basis of it. Look at this. Here's what he says. Let's look, first of all, in the 11th verse. Jesus is called the high priest, the one who goes in before the Father to make an atonement for us. But when Christ appeared as a high priest of the good things to come, he entered through the greater and more perfect tabernacle, not made with hands, that is to say, not of this creation, not through the blood of goats and calves and all of that, but he entered the holy place once for all, having obtained eternal redemption. Now, not only has he obtained it, but listen to what he says. Verse 25 of chapter 7. Hence also, he is able to save for how long? What's that next word? He's able to save for how long? Forever, those who draw near to God through him, since he always lives to make intercession for us. The finished work of Jesus on the cross, that's what gives me absolute assurance. And then one last thing, one last basis, turn to Romans chapter 8 again, and that is the witness of the Holy Spirit to our heart. Listen to what he says in verse 16, chapter 8. The Spirit himself bears witness with our spirit that we're the children of God. Now listen, how many times have you asked somebody when they got saved, say, well, how do you feel? I feel fantastic. Or somebody will say, well, I don't have a lot of feelings, but I just know I am. Oh, how do they know they are? Witness of the Holy Spirit. You see, you're sitting here listening, and I will say something, and you just feel something in your heart. That's the Spirit of God witnessing to your spirit. You're hearing the truth. So I have four awesome bases for believing.

0: that my salvation is secure forever, that I have the gift of eternal life. Number one, the awesome, irrevocable, faithful promises of God. The unconditional love of God. The finished work of God through His Son, Jesus Christ, on the cross. And then the witness of the Holy Spirit within me that I'm a child of the living God. Now here's the big question. All right? How do I make sure? I believe all this. How do I make sure? You acknowledge that you do believe that Jesus Christ is the eternal Son of God, as the Bible says He is, and that He went to the cross for your sins. You acknowledge that you have sinned against Him and that your sins have separated you from God. You confess your sinfulness to Him, asking Him to forgive you of your sin. You accept His forgiveness on the basis that He promised to forgive you, and that's all you need. And then you simply say to Him, Lord Jesus, I do receive You as my personal Savior and the Lord of my life. And you know what? Somewhere in the moments of prayer, in a split second somewhere, you're saved.
1: 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Today's Moment with Charles Stanley reminds us where doubt comes from. 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
8: Today's scripture reading is Romans chapter 6, verses 1 through 4. What shall we say then? Are we to continue in sin so that grace may increase? May it never be. How shall we who died to sin still live in it? Or do you not know that all of us who have been baptized into Christ Jesus have been baptized into His death? Therefore, we have been buried with Him through baptism into death, so that as Christ was raised from the dead through the glory of the Father, so we too might walk in newness of life.

0: Some of us have a hard time with grace. It just seems too easy to believe in Jesus and then make decisions on your own. Shouldn't Christians be required to live a certain way to please the Lord? The problem with this reasoning is that it mixes legalism with grace by saying, sure, we are saved by grace, but after salvation, you'd better follow the rules if you want to stay in God's favor. Grace is a far greater and more powerful motivator than the law. If you have to perform certain works in order to please God, guilt is your constant companion because you can never be good enough. Every time you fail to live up to your own expectations, you may question whether the Lord loves you, or maybe even whether you're really saved. Our Father doesn't want us to live in bondage to performance. We've already received His acceptance, and there is nothing more we can add to it. Grace not only sets us free from guilt, but also motivates us to obey the Lord and serve Him out of love and gratitude for everything He's done for us. Instead of feeling burned out or trapped in fear, we will have a burning passion for Him. When you truly understand and live in God's grace, you'll be energized because obedience and service will be a natural result of His overflowing love.
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0: Satan cannot steal anyone's salvation, but that doesn't stop him from harassing believers. Here's A Moment with Charles Stanley.
2: Well, his goal is to draw us away from God, to draw us to himself. His goal is to create doubt. He uses all kinds of deception. Deception is his major method. Deceives us, and he can't make us believe things, but he's the impetus of us believing things that are not true. And so, divisiveness, for example, in a church, how does Satan want to destroy a church? Get people fussing at each other, fighting each other, divisiveness, deception. All of these things are just his very subtle ways of dragging us away from God. And if he can just get us to drift, to question, and because if you'll notice how he dealt with Eve, he said, now, did God really say that? He didn't say he didn't. He didn't say he did. He just put the question to her, did he really say that? And so that's all around us, that very subtle, cunning, but very effective. And he hasn't changed his methods because they've been working since the Garden of Eden. Why would we want to change them? And so he's real. Somebody says, well, how can Satan affect me and somebody else at the same time? Well, he has loads of demons, according to the scripture. There's demons there. And you can't look around and say, well, there's a demon behind that bush and one over here. It's none of that. It's the spirit. It is the spirit that pervades all of life. And it's been going on since the garden, and it's going on today, and it'll go on until Jesus comes.
0: Satan is powerful, but no match for the omnipotence of God. 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Coming soon on In Touch, it's impossible to sidestep all temptation, but Dr. Stanley will point out some of the most dangerous traps we need to avoid. 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

0: know you're a Christian. You go to church. You believe the Bible is true. But you also understand your weaknesses. Because there's a difference between believing in Jesus and actually following Him. Chuck Swindoll admits that he too has felt the gap between what he wanted and what God wanted. And today on Insight for Living, he'll show us exactly where that gap shows up and what it costs to close it. From the Gospel of John, Chuck brings a message that's direct, deeply personal, and impossible to forget. He titled it, The Cup That He Drank.
1: Our world is in a world of hurt. Days are dark in places of great importance in the eyes of people, but there's nothing more significant happening today than what is happening in this room, where we meet with the one who is exalted over all, above all, and his plan is working through all. The great temptation in this hour is to panic. Believers in Christ have no need to do such. Nothing is out of control because whatever happens to us passes first through the Father's hand. When we doubt that sovereign work of God, panic replaces trust. We pray today.

0: so that there might be a renewal and refreshment, a reminder that our times are in His hand. They're not in the hands of the United States government. They're not in the hands of the particular few who make decisions. They're in the hands of our God. And by the way, He loves us. Remember? Say that with me. He loves me. Do it again. He loves me. Father, thank You for that divine love that pervades and encompasses and envelops us. Thank You that it invaded this earth in the person of Your Son. And for the first time, love was personified in a perfect model of life. Thank You for Your Son's willingness to leave all the glories of heaven and to set aside temporarily His divine attributes so that when they were exercised only in obedience to Your will and plan. May that mark our lives. Find in us, Father, that kind of commitment. Hear us, Lord, today when we say, whatever the cup, we will drink it. Whatever the cross, we will bear it. Whatever Your will is, we want to be in it and walk through it, regardless of the times in which we live. They're all in Your hands. And thank You for that reassurance. May that come through clearly today, our Father, as we focus our attention on the One who took our place at the most torturous means of death known to humanity. And He did it for us because He loved us. And we love You, Father, in Jesus' name. Everyone said, Amen.
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0: It takes a long time for many people to get really serious about their walk with Christ. Coming to know Christ is, in a point of time, a decision made for the Savior where we receive the gift of eternal life by faith because of God's grace, and we come to Christ alone by faith alone. That's called conversion. It's the miracle of a moment. However, the process of becoming disciples is a journey. As Redpath calls it, it's the task of a lifetime. Now, what does becoming a disciple mean? It means becoming a close follower of Jesus Christ. I know of no more clear and concise section of Scripture on discipleship in few words than Luke 9:22-24. The Son of Man must suffer many things, be rejected by the elders and chief priests and scribes, be killed and be raised up on the third day. Look closely. The Son of Man must suffer many things. Do you read crushing in that? He should. The Son of Man must be crushed, which will include being rejected by the elders and chief priests and scribes. And in his case, it meant being killed and be raised up on the third day. Verse 23, and he was saying to them all, so to all the people standing with him, all those men, if anyone wishes to come after me, let him deny himself, take up his cross daily, follow me. Stop right there. Notice it's a condition, if anyone. It's a choice. Let him deny himself. Second, take up his cross daily. He would add that, wouldn't he? Daily. But first, the cross. Last time we were together, we learn

You wouldn't think of putting an electric chair in a small piece of jewelry and hanging it around your neck. But that's what you do when you put a cross around your neck. It's the most torturous, shameful, humiliating form of death ever devised by humanity. It's a symbol of saying no to myself, putting to death my will. Spiritually speaking, the cross represents a deliberate decision to abandon one's own desires, preferences, and plans, and to live with the pain that that entails. All of the adjustments, all of the, if I may use the word, all of the consequences. And we're to do it daily, daily. When God wants to do an impossible task, he takes an impossible person and he crushes him with the reminders like this. Truth be told, some of you are on a maddening pursuit to please yourself. That's why you chose the career you chose. That's why you're jealous when someone else is promoted over you. That's why you are offended when someone asks you to give up your rights here for the greater good. That's why suffering is such an interruption. And that's why lingering illness is so irritating. You're not able to get about what you planned. Stop. Stop all that. A disciple says, I am here for the long haul, regardless of what it may mean, and if it means ultimately my death, I am in it for death. You say, well, that's a crazy way to live. Well, that's why the ranks are thin. That's why you don't meet many disciples. That's why Jim Elliot could say, when he realized that it could mean death, and it did, in his and four of his friends reached the Alca Indians with the claims of Christ, he is no fool who gives what he cannot keep to gain what he cannot lose. That statement, by the way, was part of the process of changing my life. When my orders were cut and I was told I was to go to Okinawa, even though the Marine enlisting officer had promised me I'd never have to go overseas, liar that they are, little did I know it would have anything to do with my spiritual growth. It had everything to do with my change in life. Everything changed. It was crushing to leave my wife. It was crushing to move 8,000 miles away from my family. I get no credit for it. The government paid for it. It was the president's idea, or somebody up there. No, not really. It was a plan of God for me. God knew I needed no other crutch but himself. And in the loneliness and the emotional torture of 16 months in Southeast Asia, my whole life was turned around. I never had known such a walk with Christ as I developed there up to that point in my life. Took the crushing, the daily, daily reminders. You're not in it for yourself, but you're in it for me. And it says, and then follow me. Deny yourself, take up your cross daily, follow me. It means to obey, it means to emulate, to follow the leader regardless of the sacrifice. Remember when you were a kid, you played follow the leader? Do kids play follow the leader anymore? I remember years ago, way back when the earth's crust was cooling, I was small and I had a lot of buddies around, and one guy would be the leader. And I mean, he would take us in the most unbelievable. He'd jump off places. I'd say, no, wait, then you're out. So I had to jump off because I'm a follow the leader. And that was back when I was following klutzes who did all kinds of crazy things. But you can trust him. But you can be sure there'll be risk involved. You can be certain that as your decision to move from the outer circle to the inner circle and become one of those close followers, and by the way, the ranks are still thin, always will be. Always will be. Many more believers than there are close followers. Because we don't want to obey anyone else. We want our own way. John R.W. Stott writes this, Jesus

Jesus gave no encouragement whatever to thoughtless applicants for discipleship. Thousands of men and women every year are still undertaking to follow Christ without ever pausing to reflect on the cost of that enterprise. They have allowed themselves to become somewhat involved, enough to be respectable, but not enough to be uncomfortable. I'll get specific. You have a fine career. You are middle age. You and your family, let's put you in a situation where you're married and you've got two or three kiddos, and you're on your way to another promotion and yet another promotion. You're moving into the realm of financial security you've thought about and wanted to have, and your dad and certainly your father-in-law wanted you to have. And as time passed, the future looks brighter, and then you get serious about spiritual things. I'm only imagining this. I have no one in mind. So listen closely, but relax. And then you hear a sermon like this, and you think, because there's no post to hide behind in this building. You notice how we built it here. Some of you stay behind the head in front of you a whole lot of the sermon, I've noticed. And you notice that it just penetrates right through that cranium, and suddenly you think, the guy's talking to me. Could it be that this is not where God wants me, but I'm where I wanted to be? Could it be that it's not all about my salary? Could it be that it's not just about owning all the stuff I own or pursuing the stuff I've always felt I should pursue? In the process of growing and learning and hurting and discovering, you realize your place is ministry. You're to be in vocational Christian service. You're no longer to be in the realm of those who watch ministry transpire. You realize, you really sense a peace that you need to be returning to school, get further education, go to seminary and get that graduate degree so that you are then, for the rest of your life, equipped to help others grow deeply. Maybe you should go to the mission field. Maybe you should serve him in cross-cultural context somewhere. Let's say you go to work the next day and you say to your buddy, hey, I'm going to become a missionary. Don't count on, that is fantastic. How wonderful a decision. They're going to say, are you nuts? You know why? Because they're not disciples. They're in it for themselves. And they envy you because you make more than they do. And it's all about you, of course, except in their case, it's all about them. But what does that mean? Do the math. It means you leave a very secure position. Probably means you move to another part of the country. It means you live in a situation that is not the kind of comfort you have enjoyed before. It means your income is reduced considerably. It means your partner may have to go to work. To make that happen, it means you will now enter the ranks of the unfamiliar. You will now be exposed to information you have never heard before or studied, and you are following Christ. That happened in my life. It's happened in the lives of a number of people listening right now. Now, ideally, your partner is with you in that journey. One of my favorite questions when I meet brand new seminary students and they come to the church to visit and they'll say, hi, we're first year students. They always have that look about them, a little bit bewildered. So I invariably will look, in case this is a man that introduces himself, I'll look at his wife and I'll say, what do you think about that? I get some very interesting answers these days, very interesting. Sometimes it's just like out of the textbook. This is the fulfillment of our dream. Other times I'll hear, I'm not so sure. And that makes for a very difficult process of years. Maybe the man acted too quickly in his decision, and perhaps wisdom would say, let's spend some time working this through with your wife so that she's on board with you. Having partners where one is a disciple and one is not is a pretty difficult way to live. Pretty difficult. That's just one application that comes to mind.
You see, God specializes in this sort of thing,

as he brings us from the ranks of general believers, those who know Christ. When they die, we're going to go to heaven. We're sure of that. We know Sunday comes, we want to be a part of the worship service. Yep. Well, we understand that. Yep. But just don't let it get in my way. When you become a disciple, it gets in your way. Suddenly you move from the ranks of the complacent to the committed. Turn to John chapter 18. Will you do that? John 18. I often speak to folks who are without Christ. For the next few minutes, I want to speak mainly to you and only to you who know the Lord. I want to speak to you who are in the broad, wide circle. You've come to Christ, but chances are good you've not entered into a seriousness in your walk. And that's a sad fact. In fact, it grieves the Holy Spirit. Because it doesn't mean you have to enter ministry. It means that Christ enters the throne room of your life and takes charge, whatever that may mean, wherever you must follow him. Now, this is a threatening situation here. The setting, verses 1 to 3, is very serious. They've had the last meal together, Jesus and his followers. The upper room teaching is over. It's not included here. In fact, it just says in verse 1 of when Jesus had finished these words, no doubt referring to his teaching in that Last Supper as well as his prayer, as he's on his way to the Garden of Gethsemane just before he's taken under arrest. His prayer to the Father is completed. He and his 11 remain together, and they're making their way to the Garden of Gethsemane. They cross a brook called the Kidron Valley. It's an immensely emotional time as they get to Gethsemane, where the fight is on. That's where the battle took place. The battle in Jesus' own mind was not at the cross. It was at Gethsemane. People don't think about that enough. It's at Gethsemane he prays, "Let this cup pass from me. If it's possible, Father, let it be another way. Let there be some other journey but the cross. Nevertheless," listen to the words of a disciple, if I may, "not my will but yours be done. Not my way but your way, Lord. Not my plan, but your plan." That's the setting. A.T. Robertson says, "The hour was late and the strain had been severe, but Jesus pleads for a bit of human sympathy as he wrestled with his Father. It did not seem too much to ask. He was on his face, not his knees." The figure of the cup can only mean the approaching death. Now the master is about to taste the bitter dregs in the cup of death for the sin of the world. That's the context. Verse 4. Knowing all the things that were coming upon him. By the way, in the distance he can hear the clatter of the swords and the chains sight of the torches flickering in the darkness. If you've been to Gethsemane, you know it's a small place, and an approaching crowd would be easy to detect, and they were on their way to get him. Verse 3 concludes, they came with lanterns and torches and weapons. Why? They expected a fight. What they didn't realize is the fight was over. He'd accepted the cup. But they didn't know that. So Jesus, knowing all things were coming upon him, look at the surprising surrender. Whom do you seek? Now, normally if a group is coming after a criminal, the criminal doesn't say, "Hey, who are you guys looking for?" In their eyes, he was the criminal. But to their amazement, he says, "Whom do you seek?" Look at this. They say, "Jesus the Nazarene." He said, "I am he. That's me." Judas was also standing with him, and when he said to them, verse 6, "I am he," they drew back and fell to the ground. We would say it blew them away. Why isn't he running?

0: Why isn't there an argument? Why isn't he bargaining with us? I am he. You don't do those things when you're a close follower. If I may use those words for our Savior, he has finished the fight. Remarkable things occur when the fight is finished and a surprise plan unfolds. You accept it. You don't resist it. One of the benefits of being crushed is that you learn slowly but surely that there's a better plan, and resisting it is not a good thing.
1: He has finished the fight. When your will finally stops wrestling with God's will, something remarkable happens. Not weakness, not defeat, but freedom. Chuck Swindoll calls it the benefit of being crushed, and he knows it firsthand. There's a lot more in this message, and we'll hear some closing comments from Chuck in just a moment, so stay with us. This is Insight for Living. Today's program features message number 6 in Chuck's 12-part study on the attributes of God. He titled this series, How Great is Our God. We invite you to take advantage of the bundle of resources we have for digging deeper on your own. It includes the Searching the Scriptures Bible Study Workbook and the complete collection of 12 sermons on CD or MP3. 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Well, Chuck, we're coming up on another milestone here at Insight for Living. On June 30th, we close the books on another ministry year, and we step into our 48th year of ministry. At moments like these, it's imperative to remain laser-focused on the one we serve.
0: When Paul arrived in Corinth, he was fresh off a rough stretch. He'd just come from Athens, where the philosophers basically laughed him off the Areopagus. And if you've ever had a message fall completely flat, if you've ever poured everything you had into something and watched people shrug and walk away, you know something of how Paul felt stepping into Corinth. And what did he decide? Quoting now, "I determined to know nothing among you except Jesus Christ and him crucified." He didn't concoct a new strategy, not a better presentation, not something more sophisticated, more polished, more likely to impress the intellectuals. Just the cross. Here's what 60-plus years of preaching has taught me. The moment I start trying to be impressive, I've already missed the point. The goal has never been for you to walk away thinking, what a great communicator. It's for you to walk away thinking, what a great Savior. There's a world of difference between those two. That's the heartbeat of Insight for Living. Always has been, always will be. I want every program, every single one, to be a place where someone has a real encounter with a real Savior. Not a religious experience, not a motivational moment, a genuine life-altering collision with the cross we proclaim. As we close out our fiscal year on June 30th, I want to ask you something, not to help us, but to consider the ministry you personally have when you invest in this broadcast. Your gift travels. It reaches languages I don't speak, countries I've never visited, and people who've never heard the message we take for granted. You send it, we broadcast it, and God does what only God can do. Would you give today? The cross is worth it, my friend.
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1: Welcome to Faith to Live By, Canada's church without walls, where no one ever asks you about your denomination. We are striving to call Canada's Christians back to the Bible and to the faith once delivered to the saints. Thank you for being there today. One viewer wants to know why God loved Jacob and hated Esau. We'll get to that in a few moments on The Bible Has the Answer. But right now, it's time to worship. And here's the quartet to sing for us, I Pledge Allegiance to the Lamb.

And now the Bible has the answer. The questions are yours. I go to the Bible to find answers. We'll use four questions today to catch up a little bit. And here is question number one for today. Why did God love Jacob and hate Esau? Romans chapter 9, verse 13. Well, that does sound strange to our ears, for we read that God loves the entire world. However, Esau, the Bible says, was a profane man. He despised his birthright. And before Esau and Jacob, the twins, were even born, God said that Esau would fall short. Not that God rejected him out of hand, but rather that God knew the choices that Esau would make. Predestination is explained by God's foreknowledge. Romans chapter 8, verse 29, whom God foreknew, he called and elected and justified and glorified. And so we don't need to get hung up on the matter of divine election. We just know that God knows the future. Now, question number two. What does it mean to be baptized for the dead? Well, it does not mean for you to enter a baptismal tank and be a proxy for your old uncle who died unbaptized. Church history has no record of proxy baptisms. The fact is that no one can have faith for you or obey God for you. What 1 Corinthians

15:29 means is for a son, for instance, to be motivated to confess Christ and take believer's baptism and be saved in hopes of a reunion with a praying mother in heaven. It's just that simple and that straightforward. And now question number three, who are the 144,000? Is that the number who will be saved? Well, that number is given in Revelation chapter 7, verse 4, and they are identified as being 12,000 from each of the 12 tribes of Israel who are witnesses for the God of heaven to the world during the period when Antichrist reigns in his worldwide dictatorship. The Bible says that God will divinely protect them. The prophecy of Zechariah chapter 12 and also Romans chapter 11 says that someday all Israel will be saved, not just 144,000, but all Israel. And that will happen when Jesus Christ returns and they look upon him whom they have pierced and mourn for him. And a nation will be born in a day. All Israel will one day, that is the generation alive at that time, will be saved. Now question number four, what is the meaning and use of prophecy today? 1 Corinthians 14 verse 3. Well, the New Testament gift of prophecy is not so that we can write new Bibles or foretell the future or give direction to other people. Everyone who has gone in that direction and tried to use the New Testament gift of prophecy for guidance has met with disaster. 1 Corinthians 14 verse 3 tells us that prophecy is for three things: edification, admonition, and comfort. Notice it is not for guidance. Every group, every church, every individual who has tried to use prophecy today for guidance has met with grief and disaster, whether it's been a denomination or an individual church. Thank you so much for these questions that we have used today. I trust the answers have been helpful, particularly that final question regarding prophecy. It's a very, very moot matter in today's religious world. Thank you for your questions and your interest. If you have a question you'd like me to use on The Bible Has the Answer, please write it out, send it to me. I'll be delighted to hear from you, and I'll get to your question on the air as quickly as I can. And all the address you need is simply Faith to Live By, Box 426, Winnipeg, R3C2H6. Tim, now, when I think of the cross.

The Faith to Live By musicians are pleased to announce a brand new CD of 13 songs under the title Joy Comes in the Morning. The title track, Joy Comes in the Morning, is sung by the male quartet. We also have the ladies trio singing We Praise Thee, O God, Our Redeemer. Heidi and Rick team up to sing Until Then. The full group sing both Shelter Me and The Lord Bless You and Keep You, a great favorite of mine. Rick also sings He's Been Faithful. Joy comes in the morning indeed, and we would like to put a copy of this brand

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And let me underscore that the CD as well as the audio files from the website are all completely at no charge to you whatsoever.

We go today to Mark chapter 7 and verse 31. Allow me to read it for you. Again, he, Jesus, went out from the region of Tyre and came through Sidon to the Sea of Galilee within the region of Decapolis, the 10 cities. They brought to him one who was deaf and spoke with difficulty, and they implored him to lay his hand on him. Jesus took him aside from the crowd by himself, and putting his fingers into his ears, and after spitting, he touched his tongue with the saliva, and looking up to heaven with a deep sigh, said to him, "Ephphatha," that is, "be open."

And his ears were opened, and the impediment of his tongue was removed, and he began speaking plainly. And he gave orders not to tell anyone. But the more he ordered them, the more widely they continued to proclaim it. They were utterly astonished, saying,

tell anyone. But the more he ordered them, the more widely they continued to proclaim it. They were utterly astonished, saying, "He has done all things well. He even makes the deaf to hear and the mute to speak." As we go through the gospel accounts, we are startled by the catalog of miracles which Jesus performs. Allow me to remind you of a few. Here we have the account of a deaf man who also spoke with difficulty, yet he was touched by the power of God through Jesus' hand, and he heard and he spoke well. But not only this miracle do we have, we also have had and will yet see many more as we make our way through each of the Gospels as they record the account of Jesus' ministry. The blind received their sight. Those with fever received relief. The paralytic received legs that were sturdy enough to stand and to walk and even to run and to jump. The demon-possessed, who had been bitterly and horribly tormented by the demons of hell, received the freedom from the shackles in which they had previously been bound. Those who suffered from the hideous and the horrible torment of leprosy, which not only deformed their bodies, but shut them out of the religious and the social life of the nation, they received the freedom and the cleansing. How wonderful it was in their day, even to have such a horrible thing comparable to the cancer, which is such a dread in our day. How wonderful to have release and cleansing. But not only physical, we also have Jesus in nature, walking upon the water on the Sea of Galilee, and then stilling the storm that was such a torment and such a horror, such a fearsome thing to the disciples in the boat out on the Sea of Galilee. We also have Jesus taking just a few loaves and fish and multiplying them. And even beyond this, even beyond the healing of the woman who had the hemorrhage and the issue of blood, we have Jesus coming and addressing even death itself. Jesus, never befuddled, never stymied, never wondering, "What do I do now?" The power of God was so evident, so clearly demonstrated through Jesus' ministry, that people had to take note that here was someone who was unlike any other rabbi who ever walked the dusty roads through Jerusalem and Jericho and Judea and Galilee. That here was someone to take note of as never before. These miracles, this catalog of miracles, pointing very specifically and effectively that here is Jesus. Sit up, pay attention. Miracles for the younger, for the older. Miracles to those who had been tormented and who had been laid aside and laid ill for a brief time, as well as those who had been succumbed for such a longer time. To the Jew and to the Gentile, to those who were immediately in Jesus' presence, as well as to those who were at a great distance, the power of God expresses itself through Jesus' hands. So once again, Mark records for us, as does Matthew and Luke and John, that God's power had come in the person of Jesus. Now, how does this apply to you and to me today? This is the word for us, is that the devil would want to come to us and say, the power of God is indeed great, but the limit has been crossed in your case or in my case. And the devil would want to say to us, the stories of God's great power that you read of in the New Testament, in the Gospels especially, that there is power there, but not power in your situation. But friend, I would want to counsel and encourage and strengthen your faith today in that the power that was demonstrated in Jesus' ministry 2,000 years ago is the same power upon which we call today, and that there is no situation, whether it be a physical infirmity, whether it be a decision which you need to make, whether it be a prayer request for a loved one, someone whom you have
prayed for a long time

The power of God is yet there and mighty to address that need to which you focus your attention. Don't give in to the devil. Don't believe the lies which he comes at you. But let us look once again at these few verses. In verse 32, we read that they, unknown people, brought to him, Jesus, one who was deaf and spoke with difficulty. I would want you to see the initiative and the concern of these others. Bless their remembrance. Blessed be their name, though we do not know it, for their concern for one who was near to them. And they brought this man, they brought him to Jesus, and the answer was met. And see their passion. It reads that they implored him. They didn't simply make a request of him, and if he was about to say no, to tiptoe away, but they implored Jesus, saying, Lord, Jesus, would you touch this man? Would you address the need of his life? And indeed, he did. They brought him to Jesus. They understood that there was the remedy. In verse 34, we read that Jesus said, be opened. That is God's great desire for you and for me, and indeed for all of us. You remember the account of the Emmaus Road and Jesus walking along after his resurrection, along with two disciples

who did not at first recognize Jesus. Verse 16 of Luke 24 says, their eyes were prevented from recognizing him. But Jesus, he comes, he walks alongside of them, he speaks to them, he teaches them, he opens the Old Testament to them. Then as they come to the house and he breaks bread before them, it says their eyes were opened and they recognized him. That is indeed what Jesus would want to do for each and every one of us. As we come and as we say, Lord Jesus, would you come and open my eyes, open my heart that I might see what is written here. Every time we come to the Bible to read it and to study it and to hear it proclaimed, we need to have that same response. Lord Jesus, open my eyes that I might see and be blessed. And also we have here in Mark chapter 7 and verse 36, what passion we have that these people, though Jesus told them not to tell anyone of what he had done, yet they go out. And the more urgently Jesus told them not to, the more they spread it abroad. Strange it is that though Jesus now has told us, go and tell the good news of my resurrection, yet how hesitantly we are about telling this good news. Oh, finally it says, they were utterly astonished, saying, he has done all things well. Indeed, here was God's one and only Son. Here was the Creator of the world. Here was the one who had been sent as a Savior. Here was the one who would go to the cross. I encourage you to open your heart to him today.

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2: Hi, this is Dr. John Neufeld, and this is Back to the Bible Canada's Bible Minute. 1 Peter 2 says, "Rid yourself of all malice and all deceit, hypocrisy, envy, and slander of every kind." We're told by Peter to rid ourselves or lay aside certain things like we would put aside dirty clothes. We no longer practice these things that are not a part of our lives anymore. We're to renounce them and be done with them. Peter provides us a list of things to lay aside. Malice, which is the idea of wanting to injure another without cause. All deceit or dishonesty. Hypocrisy, which refers to assuming a false appearance. Envy or hatred of others on account of some accomplishment which they have. And so forth. So how are you doing on your list? 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

Welcome to Night Watch. I'm Brother John, your host. Stay with us as we share with you some interesting songs of hope and encouragement for today. 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It's gospel music for the heart. We begin tonight with a song by the Wilbanks, Faithful in These Times.

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0: That was the Central Baptist Church Choir.
1: Walking one step at a time, several migration seasons ago, three whales captured the headlines of the world when they became entrapped in a rapidly forming ice floe. Would-be rescuers were stumped as to what they might do to free the whales from their captivity within the fence of ice. The ice was forming rapidly around the whales, and soon, scientists predicted, there would be no way for the whales to surface and breathe the oxygen they needed to survive. Finally, one naturalist suggested that the whales might be lured to a breathing hole drilled just a few yards away, and then lured to yet another breathing hole even further away. As new breathing holes were drilled, old ones were covered up, leaving the whales with no alternative. Over the next several days, dozens of such breathing holes were drilled short distances apart to lead the whales step by step out of their problem and into the open waters. The way God makes for us through a difficult time is often a step-by-step process. We must walk out the solution, step by step, day by day. It may seem that we take one step backward for every two steps forward, but if we could see the bigger picture of what God is doing, we would conclude things are getting better. Sometimes God delivers His children overnight in a single dramatic act. But other times, a slow and gradual leading, requiring deliberate and steady obedience on our part, may be His way. Lead me to the rock that is higher than I, Psalm 61:2. To walk in the way God provides, keep on your two walking shoes, faith and obedience. This is George Flores for Christians Across the Country.
0: Now, here are the Wisnants.

0: Hi, everyone. 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
1: Thank you, Jim. Now to take us to the top of the hour, here's the Young Street Vocal Band to sing What We Needed.

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1: Welcome back to Night Watch. I'm Brother John. We begin this segment with the Old Paths Quartet singing, Look at All I Lost.

The Taylors with Salvation's Song. Here's a group from Grand Prairie, Alberta, called White Harvest, singing a song titled Restore Me.

This is Henry Blackaby, the author of Experiencing God. God always takes the initiative in his love relationship with us. This is the witness of the entire Bible. God took the initiative for each person in the Old Testament to experience him in a personal fellowship of love. This is true also of the New Testament. The love that God focuses on your life is an everlasting love. Because of that love, he has drawn you to himself. He has drawn you with cords of love when you were not his friend, when you were even his enemy. Then he gave his own son to die for you. To firmly anchor the experiencing of God and knowing his will, you must be absolutely convinced of God's love for you. This is Henry Blackaby praying that you are

0: That was the Phillips family. Have you anything to tell?
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That was Johnson Addition singing a song of challenge to every believer. 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

lost. Your dreams have run aground and left you stranded in the middle of a broken heart.

An end will come. As William Dean Howells and Mark Twain were leaving church one Sunday morning, the heavens opened up and the area was drenched with a heavy rain. "Do you think it will stop?" asked Howells. "It always has," answered Twain. No matter how long, fierce, or dark a time of sorrow, depression, or trouble may be, the end of it will come. No crisis lasts forever. It eventually is resolved in some way, by some means. What can we do to hasten the end of the dark time we are experiencing? First and foremost, we can pray that God will send His light to us while we are in the darkness, that He will comfort us with His presence, teach us from His Word, and restore our wounded souls with His peace. We can also pray that He will hasten the day of our deliverance, and we can pray that in all things His purposes and plan will be accomplished. A little one shall become a thousand, and a small one

0: A strong nation. I, the Lord, will hasten it in its time. Isaiah 60:22. Believe for the rainbow to appear again. This is George Flores for Christians Across the Country.
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2: Now for today's forecast, they're calling for thunder. They're calling for rain, about 5 to 10 millimeters of it, with some wind kicking up, getting to a high of 18. It's supposed to be the parade today, so I hope that I'm wrong. For tonight, more of the same, another 5 to 10 millimeters and a low of 14, continuing into Sunday with more rain and a high of 18. Monday, it's going to be 18 again here with a chance of more showers. Tuesday, bringing in some sunshine with a mix of clouds and a high of 20. Same thing again on Wednesday, getting to a high of 24. Local news, weather, and sports from SwiftCurrentOnline.com.
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3: For today, about 5 to 10 millimeters of rain today in Swift Current. Yikes, not so good for the fair. Hoping that I'm wrong. Going to be a high of 18. For tonight, low 14 with some showers mixed in again for another batch of 5 to 10 millimeters of rain. Sunday, the same at a high of 18. Monday, a chance of more showers at a high of 18 yet again. Tuesday and Wednesday both look like sun and cloud at a high of 20 and 24 respectively. 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
3: Now for today's forecast, they're calling for thunder. They're calling for rain, about 5 to 10 millimeters of it, with some wind kicking up, getting to a high of 18. It's supposed to be the parade today, so I hope that I'm wrong. For tonight, more of the same, another 5 to 10 millimeters and a low of 14, continuing into Sunday with more rain and a high of 18. Monday, it's going to be 18 again here with a chance of more showers. Tuesday, bringing in some sunshine with a mix of clouds and a high of 20. Same thing again on Wednesday, getting to a high of 24. Local news, weather, and sports from SwiftCurrentOnline.com.
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2: For today, about 5 to 10 millimeters of rain today in Swift Current. Yikes, not so good for the fair. Hoping that I'm wrong, going to be a high of 18. For tonight, low 14 with some showers mixed in again for another batch of 5 to 10 millimeters of rain. Sunday, the same at a high of 18. Monday, a chance of more showers at a high of 18 yet again. Tuesday and Wednesday both look like sun and cloud at a high of 20 and 24 respectively. 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
4: Now for today's forecast, they're calling for thunder. They're calling for rain, about 5 to 10 millimeters of it with some wind kicking up, getting to a high of 18. It's supposed to be the parade today, so I hope that I'm wrong. For tonight, more of the same, another 5 to 10 millimeters and a low of 14, continuing into Sunday with more rain and a high of 18. Monday, it's going to be 18 again here with a chance of more showers. Tuesday, bringing in some sunshine with a mix of clouds and a high of 20. Same thing again on Wednesday, getting to a high of 24. Local news, weather, and sports from SwiftCurrentOnline.com.
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4: For today, about 5 to 10 millimeters of rain today in Swift Current. Yikes, not so good for the fair. Hoping that I'm wrong, going to be a high of 18. For tonight, low 14 with some showers mixed in again for another batch of 5 to 10 millimeters of rain. Sunday, the same at a high of 18. Monday, a chance of more showers at a high of 18 yet again. Tuesday and Wednesday, both looking like sun and cloud at a high of 20 and 24 respectively. Local news, local weather, and local sports. 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
3: For today, about 5 to 10 millimeters of rain today in Swift Current. Yikes, not so good for the fair. Hoping that I'm wrong. Going to be a high of 18. For tonight, low 14 with some showers mixed in again for another batch of 5 to 10 millimeters of rain. Sunday, the same at a high of 18. Monday, a chance of more showers at a high of 18 yet again. Tuesday and Wednesday both look like sun and cloud at a high of 20 and 24, respectively. Local news, local weather, and local sports. 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
3: Now for today's forecast, they're calling for thunder. They're calling for rain, about 5 to 10 millimeters of it, with some wind kicking up, getting to a high of 18. It's supposed to be the parade today, so I hope that I'm wrong. For tonight, more of the same, another 5 to 10 millimeters and a low of 14, continuing into Sunday with more rain and a high of 18. Monday, it's going to be 18 again here with a chance of more showers. Tuesday, bringing in some sunshine with a mix of clouds and a high of 20. Same thing again on Wednesday, getting to a high of 24. Local news, weather, and sports from SwiftCurrentOnline.com.
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2: For today, about 5 to 10 millimeters of rain today in Swift Current. Yikes, not so good for the fair. Hoping that I'm wrong. Going to be a high of 18. For tonight, low 14 with some showers mixed in again for another batch of 5 to 10 millimeters of rain. Sunday, the same at a high of 18. Monday, a chance of more showers at a high of 18 yet again. Tuesday and Wednesday, both looking like sun and cloud at a high of 20 and 24, respectively. 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
2: Now for today's forecast, they're calling for thunder. They're calling for rain, about 5 to 10 millimeters of it, with some wind kicking up, getting to a high of 18. It's supposed to be the parade today, so I hope that I'm wrong. For tonight, more of the same, another 5 to 10 millimeters and a low of 14, continuing into Sunday with more rain and a high of 18. Monday, it's going to be 18 again here with a chance of more showers. Tuesday, bringing in some sunshine with a mix of clouds and a high of 20. Same thing again on Wednesday, getting to a high of 24. Local news, weather, and sports from SwiftCurrentOnline.com.
0: Undeniably country. I'm pretty good at breaking down a heart in a 4x4 bike. Country 1490.

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2: For today, about 5 to 10 millimeters of rain today in Swift Current. Yikes, not so good for the fair. Hoping that I'm wrong, going to be a high of 18. For tonight, low 14 with some showers mixed in again for another batch of 5 to 10 millimeters of rain. Sunday, the same at a high of 18. Monday, a chance of more showers at a high of 18 yet again. Tuesday and Wednesday both look like sun and cloud at a high of 20 and 24 respectively. 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
3: Now for today's forecast, they're calling for thunder. They're calling for rain, about 5 to 10 millimeters of it, with some wind kicking up, getting to a high of 18. It's supposed to be the parade today, so I hope that I'm wrong. For tonight, more of the same, another 5 to 10 millimeters and a low of 14, continuing into Sunday with more rain and a high of 18. Monday, it's going to be 18 again here with a chance of more showers. Tuesday, bringing in some sunshine with a mix of clouds and a high of 20. Same thing again on Wednesday, getting to a high of 24. Local news, weather, and sports from SwiftCurrentOnline.com.
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6: For today, about 5 to 10 millimeters of rain today in Swift Current. Yikes, not so good for the fair. Hoping that I'm wrong, going to be a high of 18. For tonight, low 14 with some showers mixed in again for another batch of 5 to 10 millimeters of rain. Sunday, the same at a high of 18. Monday, a chance of more showers at a high of 18 yet again. Tuesday and Wednesday, both looking like sun and cloud at a high of 20 and 24 respectively. 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
4: Now for today's forecast, they're calling for thunder. They're calling for rain, about 5 to 10 millimeters of it, with some wind kicking up, getting to a high of 18. It's supposed to be the parade today, so I hope that I'm wrong. For tonight, more of the same, another 5 to 10 millimeters and a low of 14, continuing into Sunday with more rain and a high of 18. Monday, it's going to be 18 again here with a chance of more showers. Tuesday, bringing in some sunshine with a mix of clouds at a high of 20. Same thing again on Wednesday, getting to a high of 24. Local news, weather, and sports from SwiftCurrentOnline.com.
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1: From the Provincial News Desk, I'm Judy Peters. Rain will once again dominate the southeast this weekend with a major system. It'll be so big it even stretches into Sunday. That's from Environment and Climate Change Canada meteorologist Julian Corvo.
2: Sunday, it's kind of, the system is still lingering around. There's still going to be some instability. The moisture will still be around.
1: Keep an eye on the forecast anytime by checking out our website or app. The man charged with second-degree murder after Swift Current's first alleged homicide in 4 years had his matters addressed in court. Reporter Kirsty Hansen tells us more.
3: Christopher Sean Foster appeared in Swift Current Provincial Court via video on Wednesday, where the defense counsel said Friday, September 11th, has been reserved for the trial. With no pleas being entered yet and Foster's lawyer unavailable, Judge Carl Bazin was unwilling to adjourn to the September date. Foster will return to court on July 8th. More on Swift Current Online. 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

0: Today, they're calling for rain up here in Swift Current, but Chauvin only has a small chance before a risk of a thunderstorm later on in the afternoon. On the show, we're going to be talking it up with Chef Rusty Thinus about his menu at Frontier Days here in Speedy Creek. And then we're going to be having a chat with Stephanie Nelson, the continuing care manager at the Chauvin Hospital and Care Center, about their new multi-sensory room. We got all that and more coming up here on the show, so stick around.
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5: 5 to 10 millimeters of rain today with occasional thunderstorms and 18 degrees. For tonight, 5 to 10 millimeters of rain, risk of a thunderstorm, and a low of 15. Tomorrow, showers and thunderstorms, a high of 16. On Monday, a good chance of rain, a high of 17. And then for Tuesday, partly sunny with a high of 21. Current weather conditions can be found anytime on your Swift Current online app. I'm Judy Peters.
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0: Fools by High Valley on Country 1490. Hayden Michaels with you guys on the morning show today. And man alive, have I got nothing but good stuff to say about Chef Rusty from the Harvest Eatery. He's in town for Frontier Days, and I'll let him describe their smash burger for you guys.
1: Yeah, well, we thought we'd bring a little kind of Tex-Mex smokehouse flair. So we've got, we're doing a smash burger kind of version of our Harvest Burger with smash burger sauce, fried onions, you know, cheese, pickle slices.
0: You know what? Mouth-watering. Simply mouth-watering. If you can catch them today at the Stockade Building in Kinetic Park, do yourself the favor and grab the smash burger. We'll have more of his menu here on Country 1490 in just a bit.
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9: 5 to 10 millimeters of rain today with occasional thunderstorms and 18 degrees. For tonight, 5 to 10 millimeters of rain, risk of a thunderstorm, and a low of 15. Tomorrow, showers and thunderstorms, a high of 16. On Monday, a good chance of rain, a high of 17. And then for Tuesday, partly sunny with a high of 21. Current weather conditions can be found anytime on your Swift Current online app. I'm Judy Peters.
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0: Aiden Michaels again here on Country 1490. And I just want to give a shout out here to the community of Bracken today. They're all geared up to be celebrating their 100th anniversary. And Jake Fair is going to give you the rundown.
1: We're going to be able to have a barbecue stand, homemade pie booth, and even a kid zone with inflatables and water slides. I've heard this year's there's going to be a miniature cow for photos and for petting. And then the fire department is going to come in, and they're going to do a live demonstration using the Jaws of Life to open up a car.
0: Yeah, Jaws of Life opening up a car. That's going to be fun. If you guys want to join in with all the fun they have planned down there, make sure to snap a selfie and tag us on Facebook or Instagram. 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
1: From the Provincial News Desk, I'm Judy Peters. A Moose Jaw RCMP officer has been sentenced for unlawfully entering a house while on duty. Here's reporter Sean Slatt to tell us more.
2: Constable Stephen Sharpin was given a 12-month conditional discharge and one-year probation after pleading guilty in Moose Jaw Provincial Court on June 11th for unlawfully being in a dwelling house. According to RCMP, Moose Jaw RCMP attended a residence in the detachment area as part of an ongoing investigation on January 13th, 2025, where there was an altercation with the occupants and Sharpin unlawfully entered the house. The next day, the victim reported a complaint to Moose Jaw RCMP. No physical injuries were reported to police at the time. Saskatchewan RCMP investigated.

0: That was Florida Georgia Line with Get Your Shine on Country 1490. Hayden Michaels here with you on the show, brought to you by Canadian Tire. Earlier, we were talking about the Harvest Smash Burger that Chef Rusty has in town for Frontier Days. Mouth-wateringly good. What might be even better, though, is their fried chicken sandwich.
1: We're doing a little fried chicken sandwich that we dunk in a maple cayenne butter before we

0: dress it up. We got a smoked shaved strip loin sandwich. We toss some barbecue sauce. So,
1: guys, I tried that thing, and I almost ended up eating the wrapper. It's so good. The cream de la cream of fair food. We got more coming up your way here, cooking it up for you on Country 1490 in just a bit.
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7: 5 to 10 millimeters of rain today with occasional thunderstorms and 18 degrees. For tonight, 5 to 10 millimeters of rain, risk of a thunderstorm, and a low of 15. Tomorrow, showers and thunderstorms, a high of 16. On Monday, a good chance of rain, a high of 17. And then for Tuesday, partly sunny with a high of 21. Current weather conditions can be found anytime on your Swift Current online app. I'm Judy Peters.
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Hey, now it's time for some Chase Beckham with 23 on Country 1490. That was 7 years ago for me, turning 30 tomorrow. Huh.

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0: Ada Michaels here on Country 1490, joined now by Stephanie Nelson, continuing care manager at the Chauvin Hospital and Care Center. She spoke with my friend Eric Haddam earlier this week about a new multi-sensory room they have just unveiled.
1: So there are interactive experiences in the sensory room, and then there's also relaxing sensual experiences. So our room combines like lighting effects, gentle music, and various textures that help people to regulate their nervous system.
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6: 5 to 10 millimeters of rain today with occasional thunderstorms and 18 degrees. For tonight, 5 to 10 millimeters of rain, risk of a thunderstorm, and a low of 15. Tomorrow, showers and thunderstorms, a high of 16. On Monday, a good chance of rain, a high of 17. And then for Tuesday, partly sunny with a high of 21. Current weather conditions can be found anytime on your Swift Current online app. I'm Judy Peters.
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0: Hey, it's me, Hayden Michaels, Country 1490. Hi. A heads up here if you're planning to travel today. The weather might be a little bit squirrely. We're encouraging people to check the highway hotline as storms may be popping up all over the region, especially heading north here to Swift Current. As good as the music is, it can't stop hail. So if you think you had a bad mood before any hail, rethink your travel plans. Check the highway hotline. Let's keep that bad mood from getting worse. And actually, let's make it a good mood with some toe-tapping country twang in every track right here on Country 1490.
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0: degrees. For tonight, 5 to 10 millimeters of rain, risk of a thunderstorm, and a low of 15. Tomorrow, showers and thunderstorms, a high of 16. On Monday, a good chance of rain, a high of 17. And then for Tuesday, partly sunny with a high of 21. Current weather conditions can be found anytime on your Swift Current online app. I'm Judy Peters.
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0: Once again, it's Hayden Michaels here with you on Country 1490, bringing you another delicious menu description from Chef Rusty.
1: Pulled pork nachos, tostadas, esquites, corn cup, you know, fair food. We got some Doritos sodas and boilins in the glass bottles, kind of bringing it back to that old school fair feel. And yeah, we're just having some fun with it. We're here to cook some food and give people some good snacks. So.
0: Guys, I am a big dude. No, I'm not tall. No, I'm not muscly. But I am robust in appetite and hunger with a frame made to match. I gotta give credit for this week's snack attacks being satisfied by the chef himself. Chef Rusty has killed it this year at Frontier Days with just the best morsels. Catch him before he's gone because it's worth every notch on the scale.
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5: 5 to 10 millimeters of rain today with occasional thunderstorms and 18 degrees. For tonight, 5 to 10 millimeters of rain, risk of a thunderstorm and a low of 15. Tomorrow, showers and thunderstorms, a high of 16. On Monday, a good chance of rain, a high of 17, and then for Tuesday, partly sunny with a high of 21. Current weather conditions can be found anytime on your Swift Current online app. I'm Judy Peters.
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Hey, alrighty, Hayden Michaels here with you guys, just getting into the second half of the hour here in a little bit here, about 9:23 on the show. 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

0: Hayden Michaels here on Country 1490. Now, I just want to make a note that tomorrow I will be turning 30 years old. 3 decades, just the same guy, every day full of choices and the results at the end. I want to say not every choice has huge effects, but they all stack up and form the shape of who we are. For my birthday, I'm asking anyone listening to make good little choices. Call your mom. Buy that book that caught your eye. Say something nice when you look in the mirror. We got one life, and all the little choices we make along the way eventually get us to those moments where we can look back and decide if we're happy. You can be excited for the future, but it's the choices we make in the moment that we look back on that fill us with either happiness or something else. So for my birthday, I'm asking you to choose happiness with the little choices.
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2: 5 to 10 millimeters of rain today with occasional thunderstorms and 18 degrees. For tonight, 5 to 10 millimeters of rain, risk of a thunderstorm, and a low of 15. Tomorrow, showers and thunderstorms, a high of 16. On Monday, a good chance of rain, a high of 17. And then for Tuesday, partly sunny with a high of 21. Current weather conditions can be found anytime on your Swift Current online app. I'm Judy Peters.
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0: Nothing better to end it with than some Garth Brooks with That Summer on Country 1490. And that's going to be it for me. Thanks for listening today on Country 1490. Hayden Michaels now signing off. You won't be hearing from me for the next little while, as I have some time off saved up here that I'll be cashing in on. I'll be sure to have some fun while I'm out of here, but I will catch you guys again when I'm back for the next one on Country 1490.
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1: From the Provincial News Desk, I'm Judy Peters. A Moose Jaw RCMP officer has been sentenced for unlawfully entering a house while on duty. Here's reporter Sean Slatt to tell us more.
2: Constable Stephen Sharpin was given a 12-month conditional discharge and one-year probation after pleading guilty in Moose Jaw Provincial Court on June 11th for unlawfully being in a dwelling house.

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6: 5 to 10 millimeters of rain today with occasional thunderstorms and 18 degrees. For tonight, 5 to 10 millimeters of

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1: 5 to 10 millimeters of rain today with occasional thunderstorms and 18 degrees. For tonight, 5 to 10 millimeters of rain, risk of a thunderstorm, and a low of 15. Tomorrow, showers and thunderstorms, a high of 16. On Monday, a good chance of rain, a high of 17. And then for Tuesday, partly sunny with a high of 21. Current weather conditions can be found anytime on your Swift Current online app. I'm Judy Peters.
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3: Hey, ladies and gentlemen, Hayden Michaels for Golden West Radio, and it is a raining today here in Swift Current. But nonetheless, the parade is set to continue on. They've got it all set up and ready to go here. We're going to be watching as it goes by. I'm set up over by Elmwood Park. If you want to come by and say hi, feel free to do so, but it should be a good day nonetheless. I see plenty of chairs lined up here, a few of them tipped over to avoid the rain, a few not doing that. They'll be a little bit damp. I recommend a towel.

It's High Valleys, come on down. How you doing? I'm Tank Montana. Nate Holler on the way for you, as well as The Fall from Cody Johnson. And here's Shaboozy and Good News.

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4: 5 to 10 millimeters of rain today with occasional thunderstorms and 18 degrees. For tonight, 5 to 10 millimeters of rain, risk of a thunderstorm and a low of 15. Tomorrow, showers and thunderstorms, a high of 16. On Monday, a good chance of rain, a high of 17. And then for Tuesday, partly sunny with a high of 21. Current weather conditions can be found anytime on your Swift Current online app. I'm Judy Peters.
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0: Tennille Art, Saturday morning with Tank Montana. Good luck to Team Canada, the World Cup tomorrow. They've made it to the knockout stages. They are taking on South Africa. And I have a lot of South African friends who are kind of torn as they live in Canada. Many of them are now Canadian. Who do they cheer for? They are cheering for Canada. I'm the same. If Canada and England play each other, I'm torn between the two. But I, of course, will be cheering on Canada. Looking forward to that game tomorrow afternoon.
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3: Hey everyone, for Golden West Radio, it's Hayden Michaels here with you guys in Swift Current today. And we are confirming that I am indeed not made of sugar, sweet as I am, because the rain has not melted me as I'm waiting for the parade to roll by just over by Elmwood Park. And yeah, even though it is raining pretty good in Swift Current, we have a chance of thunderstorms. They've decided, rain or shine, the parade must happen. And I think that's a pretty good thing, because there's a lot of families out here kind of set up here watching, waiting. And I'm sure once the parade arrives, the kids will be hooping and hollering and cheering. They're having fun in the rain anyway. And it's kind of nice to see the families out and enjoying the park space as it is, even if it is raining. So I'm sure we'll have the parade arriving here in just a little bit. But until then, feel free to join in. We're live on Facebook if you want to watch along and catch everything there from the comfort of your own home. Otherwise, if you're out here, feel free to stop by and say hi, and we'll enjoy the parade together. All that coming your way here on Country 94.1 and Golden West in Swift Current.
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1: From the Provincial News Desk, I'm Judy Peters. Rain will once again dominate the southeast this weekend with a major system. It'll be so big it even stretches into Sunday. That's from Environment and Climate Change Canada meteorologist Julian Corvo.
2: Sunday, it's kind of, the system is still lingering around. There's still going to be some instability. The moisture will still be around.
1: Keep an eye on the forecast anytime by checking out our website or app. The man charged with second-degree murder after Swift Current's first alleged homicide in 4 years had his matters addressed in court. Reporter Kirsty Hansen tells us more.
3: Christopher Sean Foster appeared in Swift Current Provincial Court via video on Wednesday, where the defense counsel said Friday, September 11th has been reserved for the trial. With no pleas being entered yet and Foster's lawyer unavailable, Judge Carl Bazin was unwilling to adjourn to the September date. Foster will return to court on July 8th. More on Swift Current Online. 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

0: too.
1: Josh Ross, Scared of Getting Sober. How you doing? It's Tank Montana. Vince Gill celebrating 50 years in the music biz, and he'll put out an EP of songs every month for a year.

0: 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Violet Saretsky is the full-line egg Southwest Explorer. 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
4: We're Golden West Radio and Swift Current. It's Hayden Michaels at the Frontier Days Parade. And the parade is alive and well despite the rain. You know what? It's a testament to the spirit of Swift Current that these guys managed to suit up and get ready for the rain in as little notice as they had. Yesterday was sunny. Today, not so much. But we see the ponchos. We see everyone out here. And more than a few guys have made the adaptation of including an umbrella in their displays. And for the ones who are riding in the cab of the vehicles, you're nice and dry, but it's all your friends around you out here who are putting on the show, throwing out the candy and having a good time that are making it special. And kudos to everyone who came out to watch today. There's a lot of people here having some fun, a lot of kids cheering for the candy, and then a few candies getting run over like that one you just heard. Well, there you go. It happens. Come on down here to Frontier Days, guys. As far as I know, it's still going to be on for the day. That might change depending on the weather. You can follow along on Swift Current Online to see if those reports come out. But until then, the plan is to have some fun. We'll see you at Frontier Days.
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5: 5 to 10 millimeters of rain today with occasional thunderstorms and 18 degrees. For tonight, 5 to 10 millimeters of rain, risk of a thunderstorm, and a low of 15. Tomorrow, showers and thunderstorms, a high of 16. On Monday, a good chance of rain, a high of 17. And then for Tuesday, partly sunny with a high of 21. Current weather conditions can be found anytime on your Swift Current Online app. I'm Judy Peters.
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5: For Golden West and Swift Current, it's Hayden Michaels. And ladies and gentlemen, the parade has made its wraparound, at least where I am. You might still be able to catch it as they got to hit the south side still. They're going to be going through downtown Swift Current here, I believe, after they're done at Elmwood. Should be plenty of time to catch it over that way. But for now, that's going to be it for me at the parade. You'll still hear from me, though, as we're going to be going over to the fairgrounds themselves. Now, I know what you're thinking. Hayden, it's raining. Are they still going to be doing anything over there? As far as we know, that is still the plan. As far as fireworks tonight, that will depend on if the rain either easing off or ramping up. They say that if there's a lightning strike within, I think it's 5 miles or 5 kilometers of the fairgrounds, they have to shut down the rides. It's a safety concern. So we'll have all those updates for you on Swift Current Online. Anything that comes that way, we'll make sure to get it up for you guys and let you know. Until then, though, let's enjoy the fair while we can. For Golden West and Swift Current, I'm Hayden Michaels.
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8: 5 to 10 millimeters of rain today with occasional thunderstorms and 18 degrees. For tonight, 5 to 10 millimeters of rain, risk of a thunderstorm and a low of 15. Tomorrow, showers and thunderstorms, a high of 16. On Monday, a good chance of rain, a high of 17. And then for Tuesday, partly sunny with a high of 21. Current weather conditions can be found anytime on your Swift Current online app. I'm Judy Peters.
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Saturday afternoon with Tank Montana. I hope you're having a great weekend. Jason Aldean on the way for you, as well as Tyler Joe Miller. And just ahead of Ella Langley, here's Alabama and Turn This One Up.

cleaning out the garage on a Saturday morning? 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
2: For Golden West Radio in Swift Current, it's Hayden Michaels here with you guys, and I am editing photos from the Frontier Days Parade. I thought I'd give you guys a quick update on some behind-the-scenes stuff here that's kind of neat. Now, normally what I like to do is have these photos all up as quick as I can. The trick to that is there's hundreds of them. And it takes a minute to get them all edited, put away, and uploaded to our website. It's a process. Now, I don't go through them all one at a time. We do this in bulk. But there's so many photos because there's so many amazing floats, so many amazing people in the parade, that our system really isn't designed to have that many. Now, I do the best that I can with what I got, and I think I do a pretty okay job. But I want you to know that if there's a photo you like, feel free to go ahead and download it. If it's a photo of your kids in the parade or them having fun or maybe a family member or you yourself, why don't you go ahead and make sure you have that memory for yourself to keep? You want to hang on?

0: the fridge, you want to frame it for the wall. If you just want to have it on your phone to show off, that's A-okay. I don't mind. Take the photo. It's you. What am I going to say? That it's mine? It's your face.
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3: 5 to 10 millimeters of rain today with occasional thunderstorms and 18 degrees. For tonight, 5 to 10 millimeters of rain, risk of a thunderstorm, and a low of 15. Tomorrow, showers and thunderstorms, a high of 16. On Monday, a good chance of rain, a high of 17. And then for Tuesday, partly sunny with a high of 21. Current weather conditions can be found anytime on your Swift Current online app. I'm Judy Peters.
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1: This is Clint with Shoneman Live. I'm here at Aurora at Prairie Roads Market in Shoneman. Aurora, the turkey bacon sandwich was a superstar, but you've got a new one coming in.
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4: 5 to 10 millimeters of rain today with occasional thunderstorms and 18 degrees. For tonight, 5 to 10 millimeters of rain, risk of a thunderstorm, and a low of 15. Tomorrow, showers and thunderstorms, a high of 16. On Monday, a good chance of rain, a high of 17. And then for Tuesday, partly sunny with a high of 21. Current weather conditions can be found anytime on your Swift Current online app. I'm Judy Peters.
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6: For Golden West Radio in Swift Current, it's Hayden Michaels. And ladies and gentlemen, before I was telling you I was getting into editing the photos for the online story, it is about now, actually, that I have just finished here. I record these in a little advance. It's not quite live, but it's, you know, 5 minutes before live. And yeah, it took me that much time to get these things done. If you have a photo in the gallery, feel free to grab it. Like I was saying, if it's your face, it's your photo. What am I going to say? No, you can't have a photo? The photos of you, of course you can have it. Now, if you want to take it down and, you know, get it printed and put it on the fridge, put it on the wall, that's great. Even if you just want to have it on your phone so you can show friends and family, hey, look, I was in the parade, I even made it on Swift Current Online. There you go. That's great. Thank you to everyone who came out to the parade. The fair is still ongoing today. If we have any weather updates for you guys that may shut down the rides, we will provide them on Swift Current Online, and I'll probably give you a shout right here on the radio. But until we have that kind of news for you, let's enjoy the parade as, well, not the parade, the Frontier Days as it stands, which is still ongoing.
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0: James Barker Band and Meet Your Mama. How you doing? It's Tank Montana. Good luck to Team Canada tomorrow at the World Cup, making the final 32. They'll take on South Africa, and England wrap up their group stages today. Good luck to them when they take on Panama.
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1: For Golden West Radio in Swift Current, it's Hayden Michaels, and ladies and gentlemen, I've made it to the trailer. I have finished editing the story. It's up on Swift Current Online, all the photos from the Frontier Days Parade. And now I get to sit back, relax. What? I got to go around? I got to go interact with people? Shake hands, take photos? All right, well, ladies and gentlemen, if you're at the Frontier Days Parade and you see me, feel free to say hi. I'm going to be going around shaking hands, taking photos, and seeing what people get up to out here. Should be a pretty fun time, I think. That is, if the rain continues to abate. If it starts up again here, we might see a mad dash, a scramble, getting into the stockade as quick as we can. Other than that, though, it looks like it should be a pretty good time. I'm thinking the rides will be up and running here, because we don't got no rain right now at the moment. So if you're going to be coming by, come on by and get on the rides before they have to close it down when the storm starts up again. I hope it doesn't. I'm the weatherman. I'm used to being told I'm always wrong, and I'm hoping I am today. We're at the Frontier Days Parade here in Swift Current. Hoping that you can stop by, say hi, and have a good time.
0: Just hanging out at home? We'll take care of the music and the local info. 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

0: 140 students raised $4,810. Foundation officials say every dollar helps advance cancer research. Across Saskatchewan, schools raised more than $353,000 this school year.
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3: 5 to 10 millimeters of rain today with occasional thunderstorms and 18 degrees. For tonight, 5 to 10 millimeters of rain, risk of a thunderstorm, and a low of 15. Tomorrow, showers and thunderstorms, a high of 16. On Monday, a good chance of rain, a high of 17. And then for Tuesday, partly sunny with a high of 21. Current weather conditions can be found anytime on your Swift Current online app. I'm Judy Peters.
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1: 5 to 10 millimeters of rain today with occasional thunderstorms and 18 degrees. For tonight, 5 to 10 millimeters of rain, risk of a thunderstorm, and a low of 15. Tomorrow, showers and thunderstorms, a high of 16. On Monday, a good chance of rain, a high of 17. And then for Tuesday, partly sunny with a high of 21. Current weather conditions can be found anytime on your Swift Current online app. I'm Judy Peters.
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4: 5 to 10 millimeters of rain today with occasional thunderstorms and 18 degrees. For tonight, 5 to 10 millimeters of rain, risk of a thunderstorm, and a low of 15. Tomorrow, showers and thunderstorms, a high of 16. On Monday, a good chance of rain, a high of 17. And then for Tuesday, partly sunny with a high of 21. Current weather conditions can be found anytime on your Swift Current online app. I'm Judy Peters.

0: Saturday afternoon with Tank Montana. This is Today in Country Music History for June 27th. On this date in 1962, Hank Snow recorded I've Been Everywhere in Nashville. The song has been covered by the likes of Lynn Anderson, Johnny Cash, and Asleep at the Wheel. And on this date in 1977, Waylon Jennings was number one on the country chart with Luckenbach, Texas. That's Today in Country Music History.
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5: Hello everyone, it is Violet Saretsky, your full line egg Southwest Explorer here at the last day of Frontier Days, and it is going to be a great day. I can already feel it. I was in the parade earlier, and although it was pouring rain, it was still a lot of fun. A surprising amount of people came out to watch, and it was just great to give out our candy and our hats and see everyone in the community come out for such a great event. And I'm hoping that same atmosphere is transferred here at the fair. And you know, we have some good weather right now, so there are definitely hordes of people coming in, and it's been a great couple of days here at the fair. I've spent all of my time recently wandering around, talking to people, eating way too much food, drinking too much lemonade, and going to all of the concerts I possibly can. And now I am just ready to talk about all of that and make some posts and updates. So if you want to see what I've been doing over the last few days, head on over to our Instagram and TikTok, the.southwestexplorer, to see what I've been up to.
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9: 5 to 10 millimeters of rain today with occasional thunderstorms and 18 degrees. For tonight, 5 to 10 millimeters of rain, risk of a thunderstorm, and a low of 15. Tomorrow, showers and thunderstorms, a high of 16. On Monday, a good chance of rain, a high of 17. And then for Tuesday, partly sunny with a high of 21. Current weather conditions can be found anytime on your Swift Current online app. I'm Judy Peters.
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1: Hey, it's Darian. I'm here with Golden West Broadcasting at Frontier Days. Lots going on today. Some cool shows you can check out that are happening throughout the day, including the iFlip Aerial Show, which will run multiple times. There's some great acrobats performing there. And the Culture Stage is also open today. You can see a few shows there that are happening. And of course, tonight on the main stage, Bed of Roses, a Bon Jovi tribute band, are performing for the last night of the fair. And that show will happen before the fireworks at 11 p.m.
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3: 5 to 10 millimeters of rain today with occasional thunderstorms and 18 degrees. For tonight, 5 to 10 millimeters of rain, risk of a thunderstorm, and a low of 15. Tomorrow, showers and thunderstorms, a high of 16. On Monday, a good chance of rain, a high of 17. And then for Tuesday, partly sunny with a high of 21. Current weather conditions can be found anytime on your Swift Current online app. I'm Judy Peters.
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1: Hello, everyone. It is Violet Suretsky, your full line egg Southwest Explorer here at day four of Frontier Days, and it is going to be another busy day. We had the parade earlier, which I got to partake in. I was handing out candy and hats and all sorts of goodies, so that was a lot of fun. And at 5 p.m. today, we have a CCA rodeo, which I've heard is going to be amazing. I've been to quite a few rodeos this summer as the Southwest Explorer, and they've all been so much fun. So I definitely recommend you come and check that one out. And today as well, at 8 p.m., the Bed of Roses and Tombstone Whiskey are going to be playing. So that's a concert you do not want to miss. And at 11 tonight, we have the fireworks show. So it is really the perfect day filled with activities that is going to end an awesome couple of days we've had here at the Frontier Days. So make sure you come on down, do all of the things, and have such a great time.

cleaning out the garage on a Saturday morning? We'll take care of the music and the local info. 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Just say, "Hey Alexa," or "OK Google." 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
1: Hey, it's Darian here. I'm here with Golden West Radio at the Frontier Days Fairgrounds. Lots of cool stuff happening all day, including the Dockstown Heritage Village, which you pass by right as you walk in through the Frontier Days gates. You can check out some cool history, including real blacksmiths working in the old style shop. You can also learn a bit about how that used to be done, and there's some cool railroad history as well, including a full site which is being run by Archie. We had a chance to take a tour a couple days ago and check that out. He's got some cool unique stuff set up there, so don't miss out on checking some of that out on your way in. And of course, the main stage tonight, Bon Jovi tribute band Bed of Roses.

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1: Hello, everyone. It is Violet Spretzky, your full line egg Southwest Explorer here at day four of Frontier Days. Now, I have spent so much time here hanging out at the fairgrounds, going to concerts. And yesterday I was at the Roadhammers concert and it was truly amazing. I mean, I knew I was in for a good show when I got to go to their sound check earlier and have a little chat with them, but I just wasn't expecting it to be that good. I was so entertained and I got some really amazing pictures, which I will be posting on our Instagram at the.southwestexplorer. So if you missed the concert or if you were there and you just want to see some pictures, go ahead and check them out. Now, today at the fair, I am hanging out at our Golden West Broadcasting booth where we are giving away two awesome prizes, and this is your last day to enter for one of them. So if you want to head on over, we are giving away a patio set, and all you have to do for that is fill out a thing with your phone number and your name and put it in the box. We'll see if you win that. And on top of that, we are also giving away an awesome e-bike, which is my prize as the Southwest Explorer. So if you, all you have to do to win that one is scan a QR code.
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1: For tonight, 5 to 10 millimeters of rain, risk of a thunderstorm, and a low of 15. Tomorrow, showers and thunderstorms, a high of 16. On Monday, a good chance of rain, a high of 17. And then for Tuesday, partly sunny with a high of 21. Current weather conditions can be found anytime on your Swift Current Online app. I'm Judy Peters.
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1: Hey, it's Darian. We're set up here at Frontier Days for the last day of the fair. We're going to be here today with a few games set up you can come play, along with some free hats that you can grab at our trailer. And also, it's free to enter for a patio set that we're giving away, so make sure to stop in before the end of the day today when we do the draw. And still lots to look forward to with the culture stage happening in the afternoons. The iFlip aerial acrobat show is also happening a few times today, which is pretty cool if you are interested in seeing some cool flips. And Bed of Roses are taking the main stage tonight.
0: Just hanging out at home? We'll take care of the music and the local info. 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Just say, "Hey Alexa," or "Okay Google, play Country 1490."

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7: For tonight, 5 to 10 millimeters of rain, risk of a thunderstorm, and a low of 15. Tomorrow, showers and thunderstorms, a high of 16. On Monday, a good chance of rain, a high of 17. And then for Tuesday, partly sunny with a high of 21. Current weather conditions can be found anytime on your Swift Current Online app. I'm Judy Peters.
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1: You don't notice it all at once. 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
1: Hello, everyone. It is Violet Sretzky, your full line egg Southwest Explorer here at day four of Frontier Days, and it is going to be a busy, busy day. We started the day off with a parade, which I got to go in and I got to hand out candy and hats and see everyone. And even though it was pretty rainy, it was still such an amazing turnout and definitely something you didn't want to miss. Now, the day continues with the CCA rodeo happening here at the Frontier Day grounds. It's going to start at 5. After that, we have the Bed of Roses and Tombstone Whiskey performing at 8. And then everyone's favorite, the fireworks. So it's definitely an awesome, filled day with family fun. And of course, just walking around the Midway, getting all the food is also a lot of fun. And this is your last chance to do it. So make sure you come on down to Frontier Days.
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1: Hey, it's Darian. We're here at Frontier Days for the last day of the fair. Dockstown Heritage Village, which you pass right as you walk in through the Frontier Days gates. You can check out some really cool stuff there. There's some really cool history, including real blacksmiths working in an old style shop. You can learn a little bit about how that used to be done. And there's some cool railroad history as well, including a full site being run by Archie. We had a chance to chat with him a couple days ago and take a tour of that building with some of the antique stuff he has set up. So make sure to come check out some of that stuff on your way in, and don't forget tonight on the main stage, Bed of Roses, a Bon Jovi tribute band.
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6: 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And I have spent a lot of time here recently, but I just discovered something I didn't actually know was here. So that makes things so much better. So there are a couple of barns here filled with animals. So we have cows and, you know, I'm really not sure what else, but I'm about to go and find out. And I thought that the only animals here were the two sheep that they have in the Palliser building, but I was wrong. So to get to all of these awesome animals, you just have to keep going further past the stockade building and just keep going. You will hear the sounds of a farm when, and that's how you know you're getting closer. And unfortunately, because of all the rain, we have a lot of mud you have to trek through. So if you are coming here to see the animals, I recommend wearing some boots. My shoes are pretty muddy, but that is okay because it's worth it to get to pet these awesome animals. So if you want to have the opportunity to see some adorable baby cows, come on down to Frontier Days.
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2: Hey, it's Darian. I'm here with Golden West Broadcasting, just outside the fairgrounds at Frontier Days. Something happening later this afternoon, the CCA Rodeo. And the Plouis Automotive Group CCA Rodeo is a key event in the Canadian Cowboys Association circuit, serving as a major stepping stone to the CCA finals held annually at Frontier Days since 1938. It brings top cowboy competitors and entire communities together. Originally organized by the Kinetic Club of Swift Current, the rodeo has grown into a premier event attracting thousands of spectators. Should be a lot of fun later this afternoon. Make sure to check that out at 5 p.m.

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You'll hear news, sports, weather, community events, and we'll keep it fun. Oh, and more great music.

College football stars, many of them are suddenly flush with cash. Even future incoming freshmen are receiving six-figure compensation for their NIL, that is, their name, image, and likeness. These lucrative NIL packages are a recent phenomenon, and it's not just football, but all college.

0: college sports. According to reporting from the Wall Street Journal, freshman athletes alone are expected to make $780 million in the coming year. Almost overnight and still in high school, they've become teenage millionaires, wearing luxury watches and driving fancy cars. The long-term impact remains to be seen, but the human heart is predictable at any age when it comes to things like money, power, and status. But it's not only when we possess those things that temptations can become idols. So may the Lord guard our hearts and help us find contentment in Christ alone. I'm David Wolin at haventoday.org.
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3: Hi there, my friend. 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

0: weekend on Heart of the South, we continue in our series of programs called Playing Favorites, presenting Singing News Fan Award winners from 1970 till today. Now, our journey thus far has brought us to 2002, and so this weekend we're going to pick it up in 2003 and go through the end of 2004. We'll find out who was the favorite new artist of each of those years, the favorite quartet, the favorite trio, and then we'll go on a journey through the 10 songs nominated for the favorite song of the year. And after all that, we'll let you know which song was the favorite song of each year. Hour 1, we'll look at the winners from 03. Hour 2, the winners of 2004. Well, when we go back in time to 2003, Ernie Haas' signature sound had just started. They were the favorite new artist of 03, and they're going to get the program rolling for us right after this.
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0: In our first package of the program, we'll find out who was the favorite quartet of 2003, the favorite young artist, the horizon individual. We get it going with the favorite new artist of 2003, and it was none other than Ernie Haas and Signature Sound. Here's Ernie to introduce our opening song for us.
3: Hey folks, this is Ernie Haas. So glad to be with you in your homes this day. I hope you enjoy the song by Signature Sound. It's exciting, and we love singing it. It's called Stand By Me.

0: Stand By Me, the name of both the song and the album released by Signature Sound back in the year they started, 2003. In fact, that song went on to chart at number 15 in October of 2004. And again, the favorite new artist of 2003 was Ernie Huss and Signature Sound. The Horizon individual of that year was Andrew Smith, pianist with the Dove Brothers. Here's a song that showcases his talents. The Dove Brothers Quartet with I'm Going There.
1: Well,

0: going there. That's the music of the Dove Brothers Quartet. They recorded that in 2002. A year later, their keyboard player, Andrew Smith, was Southern Gospel's Horizon individual. Well, in 2003, Gold City was Southern Gospel's favorite quartet. And in that year, this song reached the top two. It was nominated for the favorite song of 2003, God Handled It All.
1: Send the

God Handled It All. That's music of Gold City. And that's the first of 10 songs nominated for the Favorite Song of 2003. We've got the other 9 coming up starting in our second package of the program. The Favorite Young Artist of 2003 was none other than Lauren Talley of the Talley Trio. Here she comes, joined by her parents, Roger and Deborah Talley, with I Love the Lord. Hi.

0: I Love the Lord. That's music of the Tellys. That song charted at number one in October of 2003, the year that Lauren Telly won the award as Southern Gospel's favorite young artist. Now, up until 2007, by the way, young individuals were allowed to win this category of favorite young artist multiple times up to a certain age. After 2007, rules were modified to limit individuals to no more than one win. Well, this year, they changed the rules again, and now individuals can have multiple wins as long as the nominee is 25 years old or younger on the first day of voting. Well, all that to say, Lauren Telly was the favorite young artist of 2003. We've got Southern Gospel's favorite mixed group in our next package of the program, and then we take a musical journey through the other nine songs nominated for the favorite song of 2003. To bring us to that, it's time for the Southern Gospel Concert Connection. Our weekly 60-second look at area concerts is next.
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0: Welcome to the Southern Gospel Concert Connection, our weekly 60-second look at Saskatchewan Gospel Concerts, right here on Country Music Radio. Well, the month of June across Saskatchewan has been rather quiet, but July is going to make up for it. There are three big things happening in July, starting with a Love Gospel Jamboree coming to the community of Love, just west of Nipawin. July 10, 11, and 12. And what a lineup. The Glory Bound Quartet. Our buddies from Manitoba. Rachel Dansock from Esterhazy. The Fair Family Band from Edmonton. Ivan Chartrand from Prince Albert. And Crimson River from Northern Alberta. All at the Love Gospel Jamboree Grounds, July 10, 11, and 12. July 17, 18, and 19 is the Everything Gospel Music Festival. Comes to the community of Haig. In concert this year, the Giesbrecht Family, Canada's Double Portion, and DeFriesens.
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0: And that's our look at the Southern Gospel Concert Connection. If you want more information on those concerts, the place to go is our website, heartofthesouth.ca. 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Let's get back to music. We're playing favorites on the program this weekend, singing these Fan Award winners of 2003 in Hour 1 and of 2004 in Hour 2. Well, in that year of 2003, the favorite female singer was none other than Kim Hopper of the Hoppers. And the Hoppers were Southern Gospel's favorite mixed group. Well, it was around that time that they recorded the song Jerusalem. It went on to be number one in September of 2004. Natalie and I caught up with Connie Hopper at the National Quartet Convention. Wow. And asked her about the song.
2: Jerusalem. The lady that wrote that sent it to Kim for a solo project. And I hadn't heard it, really. Paula Stefanovich wrote that, and Kim said, I want y'all to hear this song. She said, a lady sent it to me for a solo project. She says, but I don't think it's for a soloist. I'm getting cold, yeah. And she played it, and I cried. And she said, well, when Connie cries, I know it's a good one, but just the message in that song. And to think it's from the scripture, too. The city that John saw and the city that's going to be and the new Jerusalem. And that has been a tremendous song. We have, I think that's reached more hearts. And people now, when they're going on a tour to Israel, they'll come and say, we were riding in on

0: 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Or either people would come and tell us, my husband passed away or somebody, and we played that song at the funeral. So it's just a song of hope.
1: That's Connie Hopper, joined here by her husband Claude and the rest of the Hoppers, the number one song from September of 2004.

Jerusalem. That's music of the Hoppers, Southern Gospel's favorite mix group in 2003, the same year that Kim Hopper was Southern Gospel's favorite female singer. From now to the end of Hour 1, it's all songs nominated for the favorite song of 2003. We get it going with the Crab Family. This song was number one in July of that year of 2003. It's called The Walk.

0: The Walk. That's music of the Crab Family. Number one in July of 2003, nominated for the favorite song of that year. Well, another song that was nominated for the favorite song of 03 was number one in September of that year, the Legacy 5 tune, I Found Grace.
1: Oh,

0: I Found Grace. That's music of Legacy 5, number one in September of 03, nominated for the favorite song of that year. More songs nominated for the favorite song of 03. We'll hear from the Kingsmen, the Dixie Echoes, and more as Heart of the South continues.
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0: Our journey through the favorite song nominees of 2003 continues with a song first recorded by the Perrys. It's called I Can, I Have, I Will. Here it comes, presented by a group from British Columbia, Sweet Presence. So-

0: I can, I have, I will. That's music of sweet presence. Now, when the Perrys did that song, it was nominated for the favorite song of 2003. Well, the Kingsmen had a song nominated for the favorite song of 03 as well. It was number one in April and May of that year, the song God Sits on High. Rebecca Peck had a hand in writing the song.
1: Yes, wow, that's been a long time. Co-wrote that with a friend of mine named David Jenkins. And actually, he came in and he said, you know, I have this idea for a song where the tenor gets to shine and the bass gets to shine. And the neat thing is that where the scripture says God sits on high, that's where the tenor goes up and he looks down low is where the bass sings. And we wrote it. And actually, looking back now, I really feel like stylistically, maybe without even thinking about it, it really was the perfect fit for the Kingsmen. I mean, that's just their style, musically and everything. And they just, of course, knocked it out of the park. And we're just real proud of how it did.
0: That's Rebecca Peck, one of Southern Gospel's premier songwriters, here to present the song for us, The Kingsmen Quartet.

God Sits on High. That's music of the Kingsmen, number one in April and May of 2003, and nominated for the favorite song of that year. Well, the Dixie Echoes had a song nominated for the favorite song of 03 as well. Here it comes. It's called Lord, Lead Me Home.

Lord, Lead Me Home. That's music of the Dixie Echoes as we continue our look at songs nominated for the Favorite Song of 03. Well, this song fits that category as well. It's Brian Free and Assurance with Mary New.

0: Marry You, that's Brian Free and Assurance. Another song nominated for the favorite song of 2003. And that was the seventh song nominated for the favorite song of 2003. That means there's three more left to go. And they're waiting for us all between now and the end of hour one.
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0: In the early 2000s, the group Greater Vision was probably at the peak of their popularity. Of course, they continue to be very popular today. But in that year, the favorite male singer in Southern gospel music was Greater Vision's Gerald Wolfe. Greater Vision was the favorite trio of the year and the favorite album of the year, recorded by Greater Vision with a rather, shall we say, ironic title, a project called Quartets. And what they did on the project was Greater Vision was joined by some of Southern Gospel's top bass singers. On this song, they are joined by Glenn Dustin, who was singing with Legacy 5 at the time. This Rodney Griffin composition called He Is to Me.
2: For many

0: is to me. That's music of greater vision, joined by bass singer Glenn Dustin of Legacy 5 fame. That was from Southern Gospel's favorite album of 2003, the Greater Vision Project Quartets. Well, the most played song in 03 was the Wisnet's tune, What You Took From Me. It was another song written by Rodney Griffin.
1: Wow, I can't remember exactly what gave me the idea, but I do remember particularly when I finished the song and thought, wow, it's not what God

0: gave me that's so important when he saved me. It's what he took from me. Mm-hmm. And it's like, I want to write a song about thanking the Lord for what you took from me, which is kind of a different perspective. And I remember when I finished the song and I wanted to sing it to Susan Wisnett, I'd taken my family to the Knoxville Zoo. So I'm walking around, I'm standing in front of the monkey cage, and I call her, hey, Susan, I want to sing you a song, and I'm standing here in front of the monkeys. And I started, today I want to thank you, but not for things I've ever mentioned here before. I started singing it, and she said, wow, we want that song. And next thing you know, they sent it out to radio, and it went to number one for them, and I was very happy for them. And sometimes it's not important, as important as what he gives us, as what he takes away from us.
1: That's Rodney Griffin, and here to present it for us, the Wisnetts. Lord, I

0: year, and it was nominated for the Favorite Song of the Year as well. Well, we've got one more song in that category of nominees for the Favorite Song of 03, the Inspirations tune, We Need to Thank God. Archie Watkins was singing tenor with the Inspirations at the time.
1: Yeah, Jeff Steele, you know, the great singer, songwriter, down in Alabama right now, he wrote that song. And boy, it was a powerhouse, you know. It featured the lead singer, Matt Dibbler. And it was Song of the Year, really, really a great hit. Had a great message, you know, for anything we need to do, it's thank the Lord. Give him credit.
0: That's Archie Watkins, joined here by the rest of the Inspirations. This is off a project called Highway to Heaven.
2: We need

0: We Need to Thank God. That song nominated for the favorite song of 2003 and a winner of that category as well. The Inspirations with Southern Gospel's favorite song in 2003. That song, We Need to Thank God. A message so relevant today as well. That brings us to 2004. Now we just heard the Inspirations song nominated for the favorite song of 03. They had a song nominated for the favorite song of 04 as well. It's Waiting for Us as we kick off hour two right after this.
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0: South.
1: Welcome to Hour 2 of Heart of the South. We're playing favorites on the program this weekend, and we've arrived at 2004. Now, in Hour 1, we learned that the Inspirations had the favorite song of 2003, the song we need to thank God. Well, in 2004, their album The Journey Ahead was the favorite album of the year. From that project, here's a song that was nominated for the favorite song of 2004, Looking to Live.

0: was the Perrys. They're coming up with a song that was number one in July of that year, the song I Wish I Could Have Been There. Joel Lindsay had a hand in writing the song.
1: Well, you know, Wayne Hahn and I write a lot of songs together, and his publisher at the time had sent us to the beach, actually, to write, and which was really nice. And it was late at night. We had been writing all day, and we'd been writing mostly ballads. And so I had this idea for this fast song, and I just, I actually heard it very differently in my head musically. And I had a few lines of the lyric, and I showed Wayne the lyric that I had sort of started writing. And he heard it much more up-tempo than I did, which I'm glad he did. And so he started playing what he was hearing. And honestly, we wrote the song in a very short amount of time. It was just sort of, once I heard what he was doing musically, the lyrics just started flowing, and we just kind of had a late night jam session there in this little condo down at the beach. It was really the perfect way to write. I don't get to write that way very often, but it was a really nice way to write.
0: That's Joel Lindsay, and here to present the song for us, Southern Gospel's favorite mixed group in 2004, The Perrys.

0: I Wish I Could Have Been There. That's music of the Perrys. That song was number one in July of 2004, and they were Southern Gospel's favorite mix group in that year. They had a song that reached the top two in March of 2004. It was nominated for the favorite song of that year, the song Calvary Answers For Me. Presenting it for us, here comes a quartet from Edmonton called Freedom.
1: Satan just cowers to think of the power he lost

Calvary Answers For Me. That's music of Freedom, a quartet from Edmonton not singing together anymore. But when the Perrys recorded that song, it was nominated as one of the 10 favorite songs of 2004. We're going to hear from the favorite female singer and the favorite young artist of 2004 right after this.